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0: yes, Lord. And this great land too.
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0: Yes, he is.
1: God is great.
0: Yeah.

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We don't have to turn to our history books for heroes. They're all around us. One who sits among you here tonight epitomized that heroism at the end of the longest imprisonment ever inflicted on men of our armed forces. Who will ever forget that night when we waited for television to bring us the scene of that first plane landing at Clark Field in the Philippines, bringing our POWs home? The plane door opened, and Jeremiah Denton came slowly down the ramp. He caught sight of our flag, saluted it, said, "God bless America," and then thanked us for bringing him home.

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I want to be free right now. 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Tell the Lord. I'm ready to be delivered right now. 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Thank you, Jesus. 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Open your mouth and tell him. God, I give you every failure. God, I give you every secret in my life. 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I'm ready. 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Glory to God. So I will pray. 30 more seconds. 30 more seconds. He's breaking it off of you. 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
1: I was there when you drew the breath of life, and I could hear your voice the first time you cried.

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Listen, today as we worship God, today as you have made a sacrifice, I tell you, my brothers and sisters, God honors you. And I pray today that everything that the locusts and the cankerworm has eaten up and stolen, that God would restore to you some 10, some 60, some 100-fold. Sometimes we have to let go of situations so God can move in the way he wants to move it. But as we worship him, I pray that God would bring healing to your spirit today, that he would refresh you and strengthen you. As we do one thing, as we praise him. Let's forget about ourselves. Let's concentrate on him and worship him. It said we will come into this house, we've gathered in his name to worship him. More than anything else, that God would use us as vessels of honor. Rejoice always. Pray continually. And in everything give thanks, for this is the will of God for you.

so. 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You are the source of life. I can't be left.

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I need you, Jesus. 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

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I can't be left alone.

Hello, HGG family. Bonita Grange here again, your relationship and life coach. So glad you're tuning in again one more time. Hope you folks are having a wonderful day, evening, wherever you are. I believe that, again, this is a day that the Lord has made. I will rejoice and be glad in it, in spite of not having everything that I want, but I do believe we mostly have everything that we need. And I believe also it's time we give God thanks for the things that we have, the things that we desire, the things that we want down the road in time. If it's according to his will, it shall be done. Well, thoughts been on my mind is on words. Words connect or divide. Choose them wisely. They can be constructive or destructive. It's all how we use them. The power of a word. It was a word that brought this world into existence. Many that are listening, it was your word spoken that brought some dreams and aspirations that you had into existence. You know, there are a few scriptures that speaks profoundly on this topic about words, which we should pay attention to, especially in our relationship, the words that we use. And the program is all about transforming your relationship. The one that speaks pretty loudly to me, the verse is found in the book of James. And I think if we learn to be more mindful of our words in our conversation, our life can be so much more fulfilling, so much more joyous, so much more pleasant. But in James chapter 3, and many might know this verse, not many of you, he said, should become teachers, my fellow believers, because you know that

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1: 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Oh, I dare you to look your giant in the face and say you're coming down, you're coming down.

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I dare you just to jump on top of your challenge. I feel some giants coming down out there. Some problems that was way too big for you, but your praise was your weapon. Use your praise and knock the giant down. Hey, hey. We came here to take down some giants tonight. And I feel just a

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Somebody needed to hear that tonight, y'all. That's right, we can praise it without any music. 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
1: We want everybody to bring their voices together, because the goodness and mercy of the Lord shall follow us all the days of our lives. Can I get everybody in the building just to sing it like this one time? Come on, y'all, sing.

You know, church has become so commercial until we have gotten away from its true purpose. It has become such big business until we allow people to operate and function as long as they have something to bring to the table. People are now more concerned about recording and living in life of the rich and famous rather than knowing Jesus. Brother, the true purpose of the church is soul business, not big business. I don't know about you, but I would rather have nothing and know Jesus than to have everything and not know him.

desire tonight is that you would give us a heart of worship. Lord, let our lives have this treasure in earthen vessels, that the excellency of the power may be of God and not us. Lord, give us a heart like David, who was known as a man after God's own heart, who stated in Psalms 42, as the deer pants for the water,

We don't have to turn to our history books for heroes. They're all around us. One who sits among you here tonight epitomized that heroism at the end of the longest imprisonment ever inflicted on men of our armed forces. Who will ever forget that night when we waited for television to bring us the scene of that first plane landing at Clark Field in the Philippines, bringing our POWs home? The plane door opened, and Jeremiah Denton came slowly down the ramp. He caught sight of our flag, saluted it, said, "God bless America," and then thanked us for bringing him home.

We are honored to have had the opportunity to serve our country under difficult circumstances. We are profoundly grateful to our Commander-in-Chief and to our nation for this day. God bless America.

The next day at school, the teacher asked a question. She shot a look my way. And I stood right up and I said, "Teacher, there's something that I gotta say."

is empty. No more traffic in the streets. All the builders' tools are silent. No more time to harvest wheat. Busy housewives cease their labors. In the courtroom, no debate. Work on earth is all suspended as the king comes through the gate. The king is coming. The king.

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1: In Exodus chapter 17 and verse 15, the word declares that Moses builds an altar and that he calls the name of the altar Jehovah Nissi. That being interpreted, the Lord is my banner. And our prayer is tonight that Jehovah Nissi would reign over this house, and that Jehovah Nissi would reign over this people.

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1: We worship and we forget to give God time to respond. We have declared some things in this room. I want you to raise your hands and with the fruit of your lips, let's just worship the Lord now. He's about to respond to your declaration. He's about to respond to your worship. 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

instruments. 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Whatever the drama was in your life, God's about to get rid of that demon's trait. And while your hands are lifted and while

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your sickness was. 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
1: Worship is quiet. 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Make a joyful noise unto the Lord. When I think of my Savior and all He did for me, I want to keep still.

In Exodus chapter 17 and verse 15, the word declares that Moses builds an altar and that he calls the name of the altar Jehovah Nissi. That being interpreted, the Lord is my banner. And our prayer is tonight that Jehovah Nissi would reign over this house, and that Jehovah Nissi would reign over this people.

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Go into the Holy of Holies. And let's just begin to minister.

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You ever seen an accordion in the church? This is Albert Armin, and he is from Armenia. Play a little praise music on that.

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Hold me in your loving arms and make me whole. 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

As we pause to meditate today, let us turn to the book of Malachi 4, verse 6. And he shall turn the heart of the fathers to the children, and the heart of the children to their fathers, lest I come and smite the earth with a curse. We want to focus our attention today on repositioning the man as father, restoring the family. We believe that one of the world's greatest crises is fatherlessness. As we seek to restore the family, there is now a great call in the spirit for man to take his place as leader, support, and protector of his family. The spirit of fatherlessness is rampant in our society. Boys grow up into manhood without that significant figure to guide them. Girls grow up without that element of protection they need, and sometimes they become very vulnerable. Today, as we pray, we want to direct our prayer that there will be a positioning of the male man as God's seed of righteousness, as God's crown in glory, as God's leader, as a righteous, balanced authority to love, to guide, to keep, to protect, to develop, to enhance. And so let us pray. Father, in the name of Jesus, you have called men in the earth to lead. You have called men in the earth to stand as protectors. You have called men in the earth, Lord God, to be fathers. And Lord God, I pray today in the name of Jesus Christ of Nazareth that every man in this nation will see the need, Lord God, to rise up in this hour and to stand as men who will lead his family in righteousness. Father, I pray in the name of Jesus that every man will understand how much is your crown in glory. That he will understand, Lord God, that he's a righteous, balanced authority to love, to guide, to keep, to protect, to develop, to enhance. May there be, Lord God, a revival of men in our society, Lord God, who will stand in this hour, Lord God, and that their hearts will be turned towards their children, towards their family, and that there will be a great restoration. Because, Father, you're waiting for that to happen, for there to be a turn in this nation. In Jesus' name, I pray. Amen.

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Hallelujah. Hallelujah. 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

0: Come on, if you're grateful, put your hands together. 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
1: Praise you.
0: Come on, West Angeles. Lord, I praise you.
1: Lord, I praise you.
0: Come on, think about what he's done. 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
1: I lift my hands and praise.
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1: I'm grateful.
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0: Because I'm grateful.
1: Because I'm grateful.

HGG Radio.

the weight of who you are. Let me say good morning to you, Yannette Harding. Kami, blessings to you, my friend. Who is like you, O Lord? Who is like you? Blessings to you, Sister Elsie Knight. Solange Williamson. Who is like the King of Kings, the Lord of Lords, Esther Hill. My friend Kathleen Andrews. Janice Henry Morgan, how are you doing, my friend? Daphne Thompson. Joycelyn Richards. Unstoppable Edwards. Miss P876. Nobody greater this morning. Aggie. Sophia Turner. Lisa Hay. Queen of Life of a Queen. Lovely Miss D, I see you. All those who are joining us this morning. Fairy for Life, Janet Chin, Jesus, Erica, Jay, blessings to you, Erica, Michelle, and all those who are joining this morning. Thank you for coming on board.

0: blessings to you, Joan Becky. All those are tapping, all those are sharing. You know yourselves this morning. Gwendolyn, good to see you, Gwendolyn. How are you doing, my friend? The weight of who you are. Blessings, my friend. It is a beautiful Friday morning. Yes, it is. It's Friday. If you're wondering what day of the week it is, Tammy Royale, blessings to you, Tammy. Anne Marie, good morning to you. Colin Roach, good morning. All those who are just joining in. Terry Mack, I see you. He's worthy to be praised. He's worthy to be exalted. God is on your side, my friends. Claudette Hopwood, I see you, my friend. All those who are just joining in, blessings in abundance to you every time. Good to see my cousin, Nika. How are you doing, Nika? How is everything going on your end? Are you off today from work? Are you on leave? Antoinette Richards, blessings to you, Antoinette. Nordia, blessings to you. All those who are joining in. God's richest blessings on you always. Almarie Natty over there on YouTube. Victorious Queen Candice, I see you. Delmore Buckle, I see you. Buckle your seatbelts this morning, Sister Delmore. God has a word for you, my friend. Betty Sampson. Apostle George, thank you for coming on. All the apostles, all the bishops, all the prophets, the prophetess. You know yourselves, the pastors and the teachers, the fivefold ministry. Everybody that's here this morning, welcome, welcome, welcome. If you're representing a certain country, welcome, welcome, welcome. Shamik. All those are coming from the United States, those are here in Canada, those are in Jamaica, or whichever other Caribbean island, Trinidad, Barbados, Bahamas, wherever you're tuned in from, Aruba. If you're tuning from someplace in Africa, welcome in this morning. Natasha, blessings to you, Natasha. How are you doing, my friend? That's Natasha Wint. Blessings to you. Thank you for coming on. My friend over there in Guyana, thank you for letting me know and reminding me this morning. Grace Voice, I like your name. K10, good morning to you. All those who are tuning in, blessings in abundance to you every time. He's worthy to be praised, my friends. What a mighty God we serve. Angels bow before him, the scripture declares. Heaven and earth adore him. What a mighty God we serve, Sharon Kane. Blessings to you, Sister Sharon. Somebody says, you look sad. That's not a good word to use. I'm not sad. I have responsibility. That's a different thing, right? But this morning, my mindset is in a different place. Normally, the Lord will have it that I share with you a motivational word. And maybe this morning is going to be a motivational word for somebody. But a lot of evil is at work. Evil is at work. Evil is at work. Beware. That's a word for somebody this morning. That's going to be our devotional theme. There's witchcraft at work. There's sorcery. There's divination. There's more at work. People are just hating you for no reason. They're speaking negative words against you and your destiny. That's what the Lord laid on my heart. I didn't intend to share this devotional theme. When I woke up this morning, this is what the Lord gave me. Evil is at work. Beware, beware, my God's people, beware. There's evil forces at work. I'm not coming here to scare anybody this morning. Evil forces that pass through these lives on a daily basis and throw their whatever they're chanting, and there's a word that they normally use. But the Bible declares that we wrestle not against flesh and blood, but against principalities and powers, rulers of darkness of this world, spiritual wickedness in high places. There's some spiritual wickedness in high places, and we need to address these things this morning. So that's where you won't see me doing a lot of smiling, even though I still can't help it. Because even when the enemy comes in like a flood, we're still smiling. Because we know the God whom we serve. The God whom we serve will lift a standard against the enemy. And that's what God is doing for you this morning. He's lifting a standard. He's lifting a standard in your relationship. He's lifting a standard at your church. He's lifting a standard on the job. God is lifting a standard. And whilst you're tapping, whilst you're liking, whilst you're sharing, God is lifting a standard in your life. Thank you for doing so this morning. Thank you for subscribing if it's your first time coming here on YouTube. Thank you for following if it's your first time coming here on TikTok. Welcome to the family. You're inside the Hope of Glory Morning Show with yours truly, Rashane Douglas, the Christ in me, the Hope of Glory. Giving praises and honor to the King of Kings and the Lord of Lords, the conquering Lion of the tribe of Judah. Sister Evla, blessings to you, my friend. All those who are joining in this morning. Sharon Barrows, blessings to you. Charlene Swaby, good morning. Thank you for coming on. All those who are just joining in, welcome, welcome, welcome. Good to see you, Sister Rosemary Riley. Are you still over there in the United States? Let me know, my friend. Welcome in this morning, Avida. Thank you for coming on board, my friend. Tisa, good morning to you. All those who are joining in, welcome, welcome, welcome. Sharon Spice, blessings to you. Thank you for coming on. My friend Belva 2735, good morning. Welcome in. All those who are joining in this morning. Remember to put your prayer requests in the chat if you're led to do so. In a little while, we're going to be opening with prayer. Then we're going to make way for this morning's devotional, as I just shared with you a while ago. Tisa says it's very hot in New York. Praying your strength. I believe there's also a wildfire that's affecting my friends over there in Ontario. One of my friends called me yesterday and I heard it in her voice. She was not well. She said, you know, because she was troubled with asthma, the air quality is not all that great. If there's anybody in Ontario, let me know what the air quality is like at this moment. A lot of strange things are happening. Of course, every year we're normally troubled with wildfires, especially when it gets very hot. Nana Unique, you're over there on YouTube. I think you're normally over here on TikTok as well. Let me know if it's the same person. Blessings to you. Thank you for sharing, my friends. Thank you for liking. Thank you for tapping. Mava or Mava, blessings to you. Good morning. Thank you for coming on, my friend. And all those who are just joining in, welcome, welcome, welcome, welcome to the show.
1: My God, and we praise Him.
0: This morning, it's going to be more than a show. It's going to be an encounter. That's what we're declaring.
1: The Lord is...
0: You're blocked from TikTok. Sorry to hear that, my friend. Maybe you should get another account, a second account, right? Bill Wade, good morning, Bill Wade. Sir Bill Wade. I call you Sir Bill Wade over there in Scots Pass. Blessings to you, sir. Thank you for coming on. Sir Sarah Baker, blessings to you. My son is there in Ontario. And he did confirm this. Thank you for that. Thank you for that. Very hot. My friend Janet Chin. So a lot of persons are complaining about the heat. A lot of persons here are complaining about the poor air quality.
1: The waters were gone.
0: Chelsea Wellsey.
1: Stood upright like a heap.
0: Listening from TNT, I think it's Trinidad and Tobago, right? Chelsea, Wellsey, I like your name, right?
1: I will divide the spoil, my desire shall...
0: I know, it's Lamar, blessings to you, Lamar.
1: Draw my sword, my heart shall destroy them. You blew with your wind.
0: The weight of who you are.
1: Like lead.
0: God, we give you the glory this morning.
1: Who is like you, O Lord, above the gods? Who is like you?
0: Who is like you, O Lord? Who is like you? That's what we're declaring. That's what we're saying this morning. The depth of who you are. The weight of who you are. Somebody asked me the question, what time do I come on? I come on at 7 o'clock Jamaica time. Sometimes I come on a little bit earlier. I was trying to come on earlier this morning. I woke up early and everything, but you know, the Lord wanted me to take my time. Because where we're heading this morning, we're going somewhere. I wanted to type somewhere. No, this is not a morning of rushing. Even though my name is Rushing, you know, sometimes I may go ahead of myself sometimes. Lots of smoke over there in Toronto, over there in Ontario. So I'm praying for you guys. I'm not sure what you're saying, Lamar. Not sure if there's a block on your channel, but I'll definitely look into that. I'm not aware of that, all right? But let's be focused this morning. If you're able to see me, if you're able to hear me, that's more than enough this morning. That's where our focus should be this morning. Blessings to you, Chromatic Shan.

0: For those who are following for the first time, welcome to the family. Blessings to you, Carlene 876. Thank you for coming on board this morning, my friend. Finny, I see you are Finny. Is it Finny? Blessings to you, Finny. There was this young lady, Nika, you're aware, right? If Nika, if you're still here, you remember Finny? What happened to her? I haven't really seen her, heard from her.
1: One more time.
0: Let me know if she's okay. Here it is. Good morning to you, Sean Dale, my schoolmate from Calabar. Blessings to you, Sean Dale. Tiola Linton Hagley, welcome in this morning, my friend. Sister T, even though it's not a Tuesday, I'm going to ask of you to pray later on in the program. I'll send you a request when I'm ready for you to pray. So, Sister T, stay on guard this morning. It's a morning where we need to pray. Oh, she's in the police force. Wow. That's Finny. Interesting. She just came, when I saw the name of the person a while ago, it reminded me of her.

0: 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Keep it locked on
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2: He's worthy to be praised this morning. Let's worship the King of Kings and the Lord of Lords. Do you have more than a song this morning?
3: We brought ourselves.
2: We're here to worship the King of Kings and the Lord of Lords,
3: sacrifice.
2: The conquering line of the tribe of Judah.
3: More than a song.
2: In the next 12 minutes, we're going to be praying. I want you to get ready. If you're able to send in your prayer requests,
3: we
2: want you to do so this morning.
3: We have more than a show.
2: It's not just a show this morning. It's an encounter. We're praying for a divine encounter from the Lord.
3: I am your sacrifice.
2: We're praying that the Lord will show up and he will show off. I'm praying that God will strengthen. I'm praying that God will heal. I'm praying that God will deliver. Let your requests be made known this morning.

getting ready to pray in the next 7 minutes or so. I want you to type in your prayer requests by faith this morning. Blessings to you, Sharon Spice. She's from Brother Ruan's page. Blessings to you, Sir Ruan Positive. Didn't know he wasn't on this morning. I know he has been busy. We spoke briefly yesterday. I know he has been pushing back the date for his book launch, for his road tour. So he's going to be sharing more information with me very soon on that. Hopefully I get to hear from him very soon so he can tell me the changes to the roadshow that was originally scheduled for this Wednesday, July 22. But once I get the new information, I'll definitely share it here. Right here inside the Hope of Glory Morning Encounter. I think I should change it from the Hope of Glory Morning Show to the Hope of Glory Morning Encounter. I don't want to be doing a show anymore. I need the Spirit of the Lord to have an encounter with us each morning. What do you think about it, my friends? Should I change the name from the Hope of Glory Morning Show to the Hope of Glory Morning Encounter? What do you think about the idea this morning?

His name is Yeshua. And thousands. My beloved is the most beautiful. Good morning to you, Sister Carlene, Sister Faith. Good morning. Welcome in this morning, my friends. Blessings to you, Carisha.

Thank you, Sister Carlene. I see that you're a part of the fan club. Thank you. Alicia Gale. Alexa Love 72, blessings to you. Hyacinth.

Blessings to you, Erica J. My glory, you're the lips of my head. Son of Son Missola on this one. She has multiple medleys here on YouTube. We hail the King of Kings and the Lord of Lords, the conquering lion of the tribe of Judah. God is able to do exceeding abundantly above all that we could ever ask or think. And the scripture says, according to the power that's working in you. My question to you this morning, is the power of God working in you as though it should? Are you committing your ways unto the Lord? Are you allowing Him to lead you in this season, in this time, in this moment? Taisha, blessings.

0: We're getting ready to pray at this time. I want you to get ready for an encounter this morning. It's a morning of encounter. It's the Hope of Glory morning encounter. That's the reason why you're here. We're here to encounter a mighty move of God, a transforming move. After leaving here this morning, your lives will never be the same. As you're joining in this morning, let me declare that the hand of the Lord rests mightily upon you. The Spirit of the Lord God dwells within you, and no weapon formed against you shall be able to prosper. The weapons will form, my friend, but they won't be able to prosper. Let me say this to you as you're joining, that you're on the winning side. Sometimes it feels like you're losing, but you're actually winning. I want you to say to yourself this morning, I'm winning. I'm winning. Sometimes your back is against the wall and God, He shows up for you in ways you can't even explain. I'm forever grateful this morning for what God is doing in my life. And even when things are hard, even when things are challenging, I can't complain because God has been good. Even when I walk through the valley of the shadow of death, I hear the Lord saying, fear no evil. Fear no evil. Fear no evil. God is saying to somebody this morning, I have not given you a spirit of fear, but that of power, love, and a sound mind. Fear no evil. Fear no evil. Fear no evil. I want you to type it this morning. Fear no evil. And whilst you're typing this, thank you for typing it, Sharon. You're in the spirit. Fear no evil. Whilst you're typing this statement, you're speaking to yourself. Fear no evil. I will not fear no evil. Evil is at work. Sometimes we deny evil. There are times we only speak about the good, but there's evil at work. There's some evil spirits which are working against God's people in this season. But I want you to be focused this morning.
1: Ridiculous.
0: I want you to get ready for this supernatural encounter that God has prepared for us this morning. We're getting ready to pray. We're raising the praise higher and higher and higher. God is here. Let's exalt the name of the Lord. Queen V, good morning. Welcome, my friend.
2: Excellent is your...
0: Larna McFarlane, welcome, my friend.
2: Your name is strength.
0: Your name is power.
2: Your name is power. A strong tower makes me say...
0: Now, the scripture says the name of the Lord is a strong tower, and the righteous run into it, and they are safe. You might be running from evil. You might be running from the weapons which are forming and fashioning against you. You might be running from a family member. You might be running from a job. You might be running from a community. I've seen evil in certain communities, even the communities that I grew up in. I saw where they were looking for people, like, for example, Nika, you remember when they burnt down the house next door to where you were living? You remember that story, right? I know my cousin is here, so she can be my witness this morning. But I remember there was a next door neighbor we had where his brother was involved in some evil works. And the gunmen, they were looking for his brother. And they could not catch the brother. So they burnt down three houses over in a certain lane over there in St. John's Road. And these three houses were family houses, and these were relatives of the person who they were looking for. And the brother of the person who they were looking for was living next door to my cousin. And I remember he came over to my uncle, which is my cousin's father. And they said, you know, we need to leave because I'm sensing they're coming for our house next. So said, so done. He was able to leave. There was a private car that came at the entrance of the lane and they took them out. And then late in the early morning or early morning in the wee hours of the morning, they threw some bottle bombs. You know what I'm talking about, right? We call it buckle bomb in Jamaica, but bottle bombs. They threw them in the windows, burned down their house. They actually took all the cylinder out of the house, so there was no explosion or anything like that. But I'm saying this to say evil is at work. You have some people who will hate you for no reason. There are some people who are working witchcraft. Obia. It's real. Sometimes we deny these things. Obia is real. Witchcraft is real. Evil is real. Stop telling yourself a lie. Stop telling yourself that, oh, man of God, I don't believe in these things. These things are real. You have people who are just wicked. And when I consider your heavens and the world. We're getting ready to pray, but I don't want you to be fearful this morning because there's going to be an encounter from the Lord. There's nobody like the King of Kings and the Lord of Lords. The conquering lion of the tribe of Judah. There's nobody like you, Lord. No, there's evil at work, and sometimes we think the evil is coming from the Obia man. The evil is coming from the witchcraft worker, or the witch, or the warlock. Sometimes we believe the evil is only coming from these people alone. Sometimes the evil is coming from inside. Man of God, what are you saying this morning? What are you saying? What are you saying? You're saying there's evil on the inside. I'm not telling you, I'm not speaking about your home. I'm not speaking about your church, but you can read between the lines of this morning. You know there's evil at work. As we're getting ready to pray, the Bible declares in the book of 2 Chronicles chapter 7, I believe verse 14. I believe it says, if my people, which are called by my name, shall humble themselves and pray, seek my face and turn from their wicked ways. Notice that word there, wicked. That's another characteristic of evil. So sometimes God classifies even his very own people as wicked. So you know there's some people here tuning in this morning. They are what we call wicked people. So stop thinking it's only the witches and the warlocks and the Obia man is wicked. There are a lot of us who are attending church who are wicked people. You hate people for no reason. You're malicing your church brother, you're malicing your church sister, and you think it's only the people externally who are evil. You are evil. Hey, you're amazing, God. God is amazing. And none can compare. I'm not here to step on your toes, but I'm here to be real this morning. And when I consider your head. But we're going to be looking at that this morning. I want to pray. Nobody like the King of Kings and the Lord of Lords. There's an inside man. There's an inside woman. There's somebody that's operating from the inside. There's somebody that's pulling your energy. They're like a vampire. They're trying to suck away your spiritual life. A lot of time, there are people here who are being stifled spiritually. It's like God wants you to get to a certain potential, a certain dimension, but there's some people on the inside, they're pulling this energy. They're suppressing you. It's like you're under oppression. Who am I talking to this morning? But this is your morning of encounter. This is the morning when God will reveal these evil workers. Now the scripture says here, let's pray. Father, we thank you this morning for your word that will come forward with power and with clarity. We thank you this morning for those who would have taken the time to type in their prayer requests. You're a God that answers prayer. You're a God that we exalt. You're a God that we lift higher and higher and higher. Father, let your name be glorified this morning. Cause healing, deliverance, breakthroughs, salvation, open doors, ways to be made even when there seems to be no way. God, you're doing it this morning. God, you're moving just like a magnet this morning. Your Holy Spirit is locating your people. Your Holy Spirit is pulling up witchcraft, evil, obia. God, we come against these things this morning. We bind the strong man this morning, the strong man that's operating in the region in which your people are located. And Father, we pray, God, that the answers to their prayers will be received this morning in the mighty name of Jesus. Thank you, God, for showing up. Thank you, God, for showing off. Because there's nobody like you this morning. Nobody like the King of Kings. Nobody like the Lord of Lords. Nobody like the conquering lion of the tribe of Judah. Nobody like the God whom we serve. A God that heals. A God that delivers. A God that sets free. There comes a time you have to be radical. You cannot just be doing the same thing over and over again.
2: Your name is strength.
0: When you do things differently, you get a different result. Stop living in denial. There are times when we live in denial.
2: Makes me sick.
0: I always give you an example. When I was going to a work, I was working at the Ministry of Health, close to the waterfront down there back in the day. Not now, because I don't believe it's down there anymore. There's a hotel there, I think, where we used to work at the Ministry of Health. And while we were working at the Ministry of Health, I had these two co-workers. I'm not sure if any of them are here. But I saw them going for lunch every day, and I thought they were just two co-workers. Two co-workers just going for lunch. I didn't know they had a relationship. Later on, they started having children. And I'm thinking maybe they're married by now. But I was living in denial. I didn't know that they were in a relationship. What am I saying this morning? Stop living in denial. If you see something that looks like evil, it's evil. If you see something that looks like witchcraft, it's witchcraft. Stop living in denial. There are a lot of us, we're denying. And because it's coming from the inside, you're denying it. You know, there are pastors who work witchcraft. Oh my goodness. Let me behave myself this morning. I know you would have heard stories. I know you'd have seen it. Persons who come and pray for you every day. Persons who you attend a Saturday worship or a Sunday worship. These people who, some of them who come to you, they're working witchcraft. They're doing evil. They're abusing their wives and their spouses. Nobody like you, Lord. We're speaking about evil is at work. Beware this morning. That's my devotional theme. Evil is at work. Beware. There's some people who are practicing sorcery. There's some people who are practicing witchcraft. There's some people who are practicing divination. You know about the Obia man. There are some people who are doing these practices, and we have to beware. Beware this morning, my friends. Beware, beware, beware, beware. There are times when you're not times when you're not able to function the way how you want to function. There are times when there's an attack on your mind. There's an attack on your physical body. You're not able to do what God has called you to do. It's like there's a limitation. Whenever you're planning on doing anything, it's like you're limited. It's like there's a family altar. Let me say that. That's what God is saying. There's an altar that has been set up to limit you. And this is what we call evil. There are some evil altars which are set against your name, set against your family, set against your community. There are some communities, it doesn't matter how gifted you are, it doesn't matter how anointed you are. It's because of the limit, because of the witchcraft, because of the evil, because of the altar which has been set up over that community. It doesn't matter what you do. You have to spend time. And that is why I remember there was this time in the Bible when Jesus said, these kinds can't go out unless by prayer and fasting. There's some things that we have to be radical. We cannot be ignorant. And we're not speaking about when, you know, in Jamaican terms, we have a different definition for ignorant. I'm speaking about we cannot have a lack of knowledge. The Bible says, my people perish because of lack of knowledge. Evil is at work. You have some wicked people. We have to be vigilant. That's right, Pastor Kelly. I want you to lift your hands right where you are this morning. I want you to thank the Lord for an encounter. I want you to thank the Lord for visiting you right where you are. It's the morning encounter, the Hope of Glory morning encounter. It's no longer the Hope of Glory morning show. We're not doing a show anymore. It's all about God getting the glory. It's all about God getting the praise. He must be glorified this morning. There's nobody like you, Lord.

0: Now, the Lord wants to speak to somebody about delay. Delay. You're watching me this morning. You're encountering delays. Every time you set out to do something, there's a delay. The spirit of delay. That's an evil spirit at work. You're seeing a delay. Every time you set out to do something, there's always something delaying you. You're not able to function because there's a delay. You're not able to get that phone call. You did an interview, but somehow there's a delay. You're planning on starting your business. You're planning on doing this. You're planning on doing that. But there's always this delay. There's always this delay. Delay. You're being delayed. You're being delayed. But we're coming against that spirit of delay this morning. By the power of the Holy Spirit, we come against delay. And we pray this morning for acceleration. Evil is at work, my friend. Evil is at work.
1: Your name is.
0: There are times when you're sending out resumes and all you're seeing is no, the door is closed, the door is closed, no, the door is closed, no, the door is closed. But we command these doors to be open. We command these no's to be turned into yes. Evil is at work. You know, there are times when you're thinking about advancing to another job, but there's an evil supervisor, there's an evil manager, and they're not gonna write a good recommendation for you. Who am I talking to this morning? We come against that spirit in the name of Jesus. You have some evil bosses. When you leave that workplace and when you're planning on going to another one, they make up in their minds that they're gonna give you a bad recommendation. Who am I talking to this morning? We're coming against that pain that wants to write a negative report against your name. Nobody like you. You will advance to your next level. You will advance to your next dimension. A lot of you, your giftings are dormant. Your giftings are being suppressed. You feel as if you are oppressed. We're coming against that this morning.

We say yes, Lord. Just type yes, Lord. Yes, Lord, to your encounter this morning. Yes, Lord, to your anointing. Yes, Lord, to acceleration. Yes, Lord, to yokes being destroyed. Yes, Lord, to burdens being lifted. We say yes, Lord, to your healing. We say yes, Lord, to your deliverance. We say yes, Lord, to your breakthrough. We say yes, Lord.

Nobody like you, Lord. Evil is at work. That's the word the Lord gave me this morning. That's a word for somebody. There's evil at work. You cannot be ignorant of the devil's devices this morning. There's some devices that you're seeing. There's some weapons which are forming. And God says, don't be ignorant. Don't play a blind eye. Don't close your eyes. Open your eyes. The enemy is coming in like a flood. Open your eyes. Your family members are coming under attack. Your ministry is coming under attack. Your relationship is coming under attack. Open your eyes. Stop being blind. A lot of us, we're walking, but we're walking blind. A lot of us, we don't have the spirit of discernment. God is saying, now is the time when we need to open up our eyes. Now is the time for the seers, those who God have called to see things. You need to open your eyes. Now is not the time for you to be sleeping spiritually. Now is the time for you to arise. The scripture says, arise, shine, for your light has come. Now is the time for the watchmen to stand guard. Now is the time. Now is the time. Now is the time. Now is not the time for you to be joking. Now is not the time for you to be playing church. It's not the time. It's the time for you to seek first the kingdom of God and his righteousness. Glory to God. When I look at this morning's devotional theme, I see evil at work. Evil could be at your workplace. And you're seeing it at work. You're seeing the oppression. You're being overlooked. You're not being promoted. Evil is at your workplace. Your co-workers, they're telling lies on you. Evil is at your workplace. Be careful of these people that you share your lunch with. Be careful of eating from your other co-workers. I'm here to minister to somebody this morning. Evil is at work. There's witchcraft at that workplace. You have to be careful. You have to be sober. You have to be vigilant, because the enemy is coming like a roaring lion, seeking whom he may devour. You have to be careful in this season. Be careful of food, the food that you eat. Even from the canteen at your workplace, just be careful. Be careful. Be careful.

ground you're standing on. Make sure you're standing on Jesus. Make sure you're standing on His word. God is saying to somebody this morning, don't compromise. Don't tell lies. Can I share something with you? Can I share something with you this morning? There was a point where I was getting ready to get this house. And of course, it was revealed to the lender that I had a home in Jamaica. I had another house in Jamaica. And at some point, it's like we were placed in a situation where we had to deny that we had a house in Jamaica. And I said, you know what? We're going to just talk the truth. And at some point, it felt as if the truth was allowing us not to own a home here in Canada. Amazing God. But God made a way. And none can compare. My wife and I, we said to ourselves, we're not going to tell any lie just to own a home. Like we don't want the enemy to use this home against us. Whilst we're living in it, it's like we're living in a lie. A lot of times we tell lies to get a job. We tell lies to get a car. I don't know who I'm talking to this morning. We have to be careful. Don't live above your means. Keep it simple, my friends, in this season. Sometimes when you're trying to impress others, you're the one working evil. Sometimes you're trying to impress people by driving a new car when you know in yourself you can't manage to pay the car note or the car payment. What are you doing? What are you doing, my friend? Who are you trying to impress? Are you trying to impress God by purchasing a new vehicle when you know you can't afford it? When you know you're living above your means? What I'm basically saying to you, just keep it simple. Be content. Keep it simple, my friends. Be content with what God is doing. God is doing something amazing this morning. Evil is at work. Don't be envious of evildoers. Let's look at the scripture this morning. Nobody like you, Lord. Nobody like the King of Kings and the Lord of Lords. Nobody like the conquering lion of the tribe of Judah. Welcome to the Hope of Glory Morning Encounter right here on HGG Radio. Reaching you at the highest mountain and the lowest valley. For those who are just joining in, my name is Rasheen Douglas, the Christ in me, the hope of glory. And of course, we're giving praises and honor to the King of Kings and the Lord of Lords, the conquering lion of the tribe of Judah. Guess what, my friends? We serve a God who was, is, and is to come. We serve a mighty, mighty God. He's mighty in battle. I want to declare over somebody this morning, don't be worried about evil. I know a lot of you get nervous. A lot of you start cringing when you think about evil. God has given you the power. God is saying to somebody this morning, He has not given you the spirit of fear, but that of power, love, and a sound mind. Nobody like the King of Kings and the Lord of Lords. Nobody like the conquering lion of the tribe of Judah. You have to confuse the enemy. Don't live a life of fear. Live a life of rejoicing. Of course, there comes a point when you have to set your face like a flint. You know how those prayer warriors? I love my prayer warriors. And if you're a prayer warrior and you're here this morning, just type it this morning. Say, I am a prayer warrior. Or just say, me, if you're a prayer warrior. I love my prayer warriors. When you guys are praying, you know, the way how you set your face when you're praying, you know what I'm talking about, right? I'm serious this morning, you know, but I can't help it. I love my prayer warriors. When you guys get down into the nitty-gritty, you get down to business and you wrap up on your tie up on your pull up. That's this type of morning. We're reaching out to the prayer warriors to come forth. Those who love to pray, I'm reaching out to the prayer warriors this morning. This is your morning. I'm going to get the prayer warriors involved this morning. Now, the scripture says in Psalm 37, verse 1. Psalm 37, verse 1. Notice how it starts. It starts by saying, do not fret. Fret not yourself because of evildoers.
There's some people who are evil doers. Evil. Evil. Evil is at work. Fret not thyself because of evil doers. There's some people who are working witchcraft. There's some people who are practicing divination. There's some people, they're just practicing evil. Evil. So the scripture says, do not fret because of evildoers, nor be envious of the workers of iniquity, for they shall soon be cut down like the grass. Have you ever seen when grass is cut down by a lawnmower? A lawnmower? That's the word, right? And wither away as the green herb. God is saying to you this morning, trust in the Lord. Don't just look at these evildoers. Fret not yourself because of them. Trust in the Lord and do good. Dwell in the land and feed on his faithfulness. Scripture says in verse 4 of this very same psalm, delight yourself also in the Lord, and he shall give you the desires of your heart. Our devotional theme this morning, evil is at work. Beware. Don't be ignorant this morning. Don't play a blind eye to what you're seeing. What you're seeing in the world is evil. Nation against nation. Family against family. Churches against church. That's another debate. That's another topic for another day. We have to be careful, churches. When that church don't talk to that church, and this people don't talk to this people, that person is saying, you know, I am saved and you're not saved, and you're going to hell and you're going to heaven. This is evil at work. I'm not sugarcoating it this morning. We're all God's people. We all will be saved. We all should be saved. Let me correct my statement. We all should be saved. How is it that you can look at a person and say, I am saved and you're not saved? Do you have that power? I'm just asking. Don't want you to answer me this morning, because I know you're getting ready to answer me, right? Beware this morning. Now, the scripture says in Psalm 23, it says, the Lord is my shepherd, I shall not want. And it says, he makes me to lie down in green pastures. He leads me beside still waters. He restores my soul. He leads me in the path of righteousness for his namesake. Yea, though I walk through the valley of the shadow of death, I will fear no evil. So even when you walk through the valley of shadow of death, fear no evil. One thing you must know this morning is that God is with you. You don't believe it? Let me say it again. And I wanted to type it this morning. God is with you. And I wanted to type this. God is with me. God is with us. Fear no evil. God is with me. Fear no evil this morning. A lot of you get nervous. A lot of you begin to get fearful when we're speaking about evil. You know, a lot of you are afraid of what the Obeyaman can do more than what God is able to do. And let me say this again. There's this thing that a lot of persons here, when you're praying, you pray against what is called backlash. Backlash. You have a prayer meeting and everything went well in the prayer meeting. And then as soon as you drive your car, here comes an accident. An incident happens at your home. These things are what we call backlash. A lot of you are fearful of backlash. You're afraid of backlash. Who am I talking to this morning? So whenever God is using you mightily, whenever you have an encounter with God, you have this fear of backlash. Who am I talking to this morning?
Who am I talking to? Now, I want to look at a few stories in the Bible. I know there is a lot of evil. We know about the evil woman, Jezebel, and her husband, Ahab. We know there are some evil pharaohs. We know about Herod in the New Testament. He was evil. There were some evil kings. You know, there are so many evil that was at work in the Bible. But this morning, I want to look at a few stories here. There was a king called Manasseh. Also, his grandfather was a king, Ahaz. We want to read 2 Kings chapter 2, verse 21. 2 Kings 21, verse 6. So that's 2 Kings 21, verse 6. For those who have just joined us, welcome. You're inside the Hope of Glory Morning Show with yours truly. Let me use my Bible. I have my Bible in front of me. Thank God. I'm gonna stop using, not really stop using it, but I'm gonna try using my physical Bible, right? I want us to get back into the scriptures. Actually, just came on the page that I'm actually looking for. So I have this nice, pretty Bible here, purple and white. And I don't really like purple, you know, purple and white. I went to Calabar High School. So if you know this morning, you know, I'm not a purple person. So all my Calabar friends, don't be offended this morning, all right? I'm still green and black. If I had a choice of purchasing a green and black Bible, probably would have gotten a green and black Bible, right? And you guys are saying, Rashane, it sounds like you're getting out of the spirit and you're going into your flesh. Bear with me this morning. So we're looking at 2 Kings chapter 21, verse 6. Now it starts by saying, verse 1, Manasseh was 12 years old when he became king. I wanted to tie up the number 12. And he reigned for 55 years in Jerusalem. Notice, take note of the years that he reigned. So he began as king at age 12, and he reigned for 55 years. So 55 plus 12, I think that's 67. So here it is where he reigned as king for 55 years in Jerusalem. His mother's name was Epsiba, and he did evil. Notice what it says. He did evil in the sight of the Lord, according to the abomination of the nation whom the Lord had cast out before the children of Israel. Notice what it says. He rebuilt the high places where Hezekiah his father had destroyed. He raised up altars for Baal and made a wooden image, as Ahab, king of Israel, had done. And he worshipped all the host of heaven and served them. He built altars. Notice here, he built altars. Altars are real. There's evil altars at work. Evil altars at your workplace. Evil altars in your community. Even altars at your church. And that is why your church must have the fire. You cannot be going to a cold church in this season. That's a code. For those who are in the streets, you know all the street people talk. Cannot be going to a cold church. Data code. Data code. My Jamaican friends, you know what I'm talking about. So he built altars in the house of the Lord, of which the Lord had said, in Jerusalem I will put my name. And he built altars for all the hosts of heavens in the two courts of the house of the Lord. Now notice verse 6. This is going to be very sensitive. Also, he made his son pass through fire, practice soothsaying, use witchcraft, and consulted spiritists and mediums. He did much evil in the sight of the Lord and provoked the Lord to anger. What am I saying? The man practiced the ritual of
unaliving his children, if I'm using TikTok language. He unalived his own son for power by working witchcraft. People are doing these things. They're selling their souls. A lot of times, you know, you hear about family members passing away, and as soon as a family member pass away, all of a sudden you see this person just elevates in the realm of the spirit. You see this person just start getting all of these big contracts and so on. We have to beware of evil. Evil is at work. So you cannot be ignorant. You cannot be saying, man of God, I don't know what you're talking about. It's real. We see it in the world. A lot of times you see some children dying. You see people married to that person and the husband dies or the wife dies, and all of a sudden the beneficiary, all of a sudden you just see them, they just start to shoot off. They start having these big mansions and nice cars and all the money in the bank and signing some huge contracts. Even people who are in the gospel arena, they're working witchcraft. And you're looking at me and you're saying, man of God, I want you to name a few. you don't want me to open up my mouth this morning, right? I have to be careful. People who are preaching over you every Sunday or maybe every Saturday, they're working witchcraft. You have to beware. You know, one thing I learned over the years is that a lot of times we're so loyal to a ministry. We're so loyal to a church. If you see evil, speak against that evil. If you see a pastor or a leader going off tangent, they're doing something wrong, let them know. Don't be too loyal where you close your mouth, where you get so comfortable with them practicing certain things which are not in line with what the Word of God says. I was going to this church, and a lot of you here, you went to that church, and you might be watching me this morning, and you know which church I'm talking about. No, this church was like a celebrity church. And remember, at the time, I was working at Gospel JFM, so I was somewhat like a celebrity. I don't call myself a celebrity. I remember one day my mom was over there in England, and she did some home care, and she had a client, and she was listening to me on the radio. And she told the client, that's my son on the radio. And you know, British people talk, your son is a celebrity? Your son is a celebrity? So it's like she was speaking her British accent. And she was saying, is that your son is a celebrity? So whilst I was going to this church, I found favor because of my position in society. I had a special seat reserved for me when I went to this church. As a matter of fact, there are times when people will come to that church and the ushers would say, hey, the church is empty, or the church is full, I should say. There's no more seats available in the church. And when you go to that church, when you look at the front, there's so much seats which are left reserved. And these seats were reserved for people who pay a certain offering, pay a certain tithe. These things are real. I'm telling you the truth, my friends. I'm not joking. I'm not hiding it this morning. I'm letting you know that evil is at work even in churches. There are churches which are practicing what is called cults. You guys are not, I'm not hearing from you guys. I'm not seeing any amen. It means that you don't believe me this morning. Are you still here? So I remember going to the church and a lot of people were turned away. And when I got there, they said, okay, man of God, come on in. I felt like I was a celebrity. I felt good and I felt bad at the same time. I felt I was getting special treatment, but there were other people who came before me and they turned away these people, telling them that, hey, there's no seat in the church. And as soon as I got to the door, the ushers called me in because I was a celebrity. I was working on radio, so they gave me celebrity treatment. When the Bible speaks against partiality, we have to treat everybody the same. If a rich man and a poor man is in a space and you only have one chair, don't be quick to say, hey, you're going to give the rich man the chair and tell the poor man to stand. The Bible speaks against partiality.
So a lot of things are happening even in the very church where we have what is called partiality. There are some people who are being ordained as ministers and leaders, not because they're called, but because they're throwing a certain amount of offering, a certain amount of tithe. They get special treatment. Pastors, beware. So I remember going to this church and I was getting special treatment. And of course, at some point, my wife saw what was happening and she took away herself. And I was still going to the church. I was still playing blind to what I was seeing. I'm calling on some stuff this morning. When I went to that church, they had some... That is why, you know, I don't want like to talk about seeds and sowing. They used to speak about if you sow in Canadian currency, you get Canadian breakthrough. If you sow in U.S. currency, you get U.S. breakthrough. Have you ever been to a church like that before where they speak like that? And whenever there's offering time, you have like 10 different types of offerings. I'm not here to highlight anything. I'm telling you what I saw. I was going to a church and this is what I saw. And this is not God. They had about three different times in the service where they collected offering. They have two offering collection segments in the church. Have you ever been to a church like that before? At my church, they only collect offering once, or sometimes they don't collect it any at all. But here it is where I was going to a church, at least three times in the service, they collect offering. And each time when they're collecting an offering, there must be a sermon that goes with the collection. And you know what I saw? Persons were getting their prophecy. The teaching was good. So that is why the Bible speaks about the churches in Revelation. You have churches doing this, doing that. They're doing, the church was excellently, it was operating with a spirit of excellence. The ushers, you know, the musicians, the praise and worship team, the messages were good. Not telling you that it was all evil, but there are some little things, some minute details that I saw, and I said, this is not right, God. I remember one day they finished preaching a message and they asked us to join a line, like all the men. I don't remember what the message was about. And I went into the line. And when I went into the line, the gentleman said, everybody in this line must sow a $100,000 seed. I'm saying, what? I didn't sign up for this. I thought that you asked me to join a line. I didn't know that you were setting me up to sow a seed. Start thinking about my bank accounts and seeing where I can pull some money from to come and sow this $100,000 seed. My wife said, enough is enough, man. Thank God for her. Thank God for her. We can't play blind. Sometimes you know your pastor is doing some evil things. You know the ushers, you know the board. I remember recently a gentleman, there's a certain church over there in Ontario, won't say the name of the church. I don't normally do this. This is not me. Rasheen, why are you going down this road? There's a certain church and a young man came and the young man was calling out some things that he saw happening in the church. The board is evil. The church board is evil. The pastor who's installed is evil. The pastor who was there before, he stepped down and that pastor was practicing evil. So we have to be careful. Sometimes we think evil is external, but evil sometimes is internal. So we have to be vigilant. We have to be sober. We have to listen. Listen. Sometimes God gives you dreams. He shows you something about a person, but you're still denying what God is showing you. You have to go back to the Lord and say, God, you showed me this thing about this person. What are you saying about this person? Maybe God allowed me to go to this church for a season to see what was happening in other churches. Because if I didn't have that experience going to that church, I wouldn't know that there was so much evil at work happening even in a church. When you go to that church, you see men stationed at different parts of the church. And these men are strapped. Yes.
in the church. So if you think that you're going to come and take the people's million-dollar seeds that they're sowing, you have a lot of security officers, police officers, undercover people in the church, people who are licensed firearm holders in the church. When you see people coming to church, you know, you look on their waists, they're strapped. I had a church brother who was strapped at some point. I'm not telling you that you don't have people who come to church with their thing. Of course, we know about Bishop Harold Blair. We know that he's strapped. For those who know about Bishop Blair over there in Jamaica, I believe that he has a gun underneath the pulpit there, if you know what I'm talking about. What am I saying to us this morning? Beware. Evil is at work. Witchcraft, sorcery, divination. Witchcraft, sorcery, divination. Now, let me give you a meaning of these words. Sorcery. Now, sorcery, the use of the power gained from assistance or control of evil spirits, often referred to as black magic.

eyes to these things that about evil at work, and I'm seeing the meaning of sorcery and what it entails. It highlights that it often refers to as black magic. It typically involves casting spells, using charms, and performing rituals with specific intent to control, manipulate, and harm others. So in the middle of a church, I have been using this device for 4 years at Higher Ground Tabernacle Ministry. Just using this as an example. The name of the brand of a device that we're using in church to stream the service, to switch the cameras, the name of this device is what we call a black magic device. That's a code for those who are following this morning, right? Another definition we're looking at is witchcraft. Now, a broader term that refers to the practice of magic. Historically, folklore often associated it with, malevolent. Or malevolent, that's the word, magic, or making pacts with evil. However, in modern context, witchcraft often refers to a nature-based pagan religion like Wicca that focus on healing natural elements and positive energy rather than harm. So a lot of times people go to Obiaman to get healing, to take a shower, to have a bath. Have you ever heard stories about people? Is there anybody here? Let me address this. Is there anybody here? And I want you to be honest. Have you ever went to the Obiaman before? I want you to confess this morning. We're not highlighting you. A lot of us have made errors. A lot of us have fornicated before. A lot of us have committed adultery before. A lot of us have done certain things before. And I don't want it to be shameful. Have you ever been to the Obiaman before? I really need some real people here. Or maybe you are now saved. You are now a Christian and you had a family member, a mother, a dad who was an Obiaman. Be afraid to say you went there. That is why we're here. We're here to help each other. So I'm not going to call your name. I'm seeing your yes. Thank you for admitting that this morning. So the fact that you went to an Obiaman before, it means that an Obiaman is real. I've never been to one before, but I've seen their homes. I've seen the flags and so on. And guess what? While I was going to my church, the Lighthouse Assembly in Spanish Town, there was an Obia. I'm not sure if it was a witch or an Obia man. I'm not sure if it was a woman. I think they call the women witches. And I think it's like the Obia man. They normally say Obia man. I'm not sure if they call them Obia woman. Somebody says, I got a bath too. We have to try Jesus. I remember there was a time there was this lady singing on the choir at my church. And the bishop told her, hey, he found out that she went to the Obiaman. And it's not a case where she went out of town. There was this Obia person at the front of the road. I'm not sure if you're familiar with that intersection. I know my friend Avida is here, who grew up in De La Vega City. I know other people who went to New Life. But there was this Obia yard at the front of the intersection of De La Vega City and the Spanish Town bypass. Anybody aware of that home, that place that I'm talking about? Anybody here? I used to see those flags over by there. Across from the highway. Are you familiar with it? Yes, Avida is here as a witness. So I remember there was a woman who was singing on the choir. The woman went to this Obia man or Obia woman. Not sure if it's a woman. I think I used to see a woman in the yard. Not sure if it's an Obia man or Obia woman. But the lady who was singing on the choir, she went to this yard. Not sure why she went there. There was another gentleman who I spoke to some time ago. Now,
We have to get rid of these curses. Sometimes there's some curses that are placed on you and you don't even know.

0: I remember there was this young man. This young man was passionate for God. When I just met this young man, he was in a very confusing relationship. And at some point, this young man confided in me and he told me he went to an Obia man because he was seeking help. He was looking for help in the wrong places. And the young man told me he went to an Obia man. And I remember speaking into his life. And I saw where this young man came and he got baptized. And this young man was doing excellent. This young man, he didn't even look on women. I remember when I used to do water delivery and we used to encounter the clients. And I used to tell him, you know, you can say hello to the... Because I used to meet a lot of young ladies, you know, when they're signing for the water and so on. I used to run a water business for my cousin. And when we went on the highway, on the toll road that takes you to Ocho Rios, we used to even go to Moon Palace and deliver water at Moon Palace Hotel. And we deliver waters on the highway. So all the toll booth, I think the one at Cayman is there, then the one at Linstead, then I think the one at Angels, then there's this other one before you get to the one at Mommy B. So we used to deliver water, and the young man not even look by any other girls, because here it is where he was single. So I was saying to him that, you know, you can say, how are you doing? How is your day going? And, you know, the man is so serious about his God. He's so serious about his relationship with God, and he knew who God was. And I remember this young man, he said to me, I need a job. And he was living close to Lime Tree. For those who know about Spanish Town, that area, he was living close to Lime Tree. What do they call it again? I know it as Lime Tree. So he was living in that area. And here it is where we were going to the Lighthouse Assembly. And for those who know about Dumb Beholding, I'm saying these places because these are my places, right? And whilst there was this big Grace Kennedy office at Dumb Beholding, and there was a pastor who was pastoring at her church that worked at Grace Kennedy at the time. And he was saying, I want that job at Grace Kennedy. He was saying, man of God, I'm praying that God gives me a job at Grace Kennedy. No, this man got this job at Grace Kennedy. And all of a sudden, he stopped coming to church. He started finding excuses that, hey, I can't find any time for God anymore. It was this young man that was used to be passionate about God. He didn't compromise. He was so serious about his faith, so serious about his relationship with God. Then I started seeing where he was absent from church for a prolonged time. And I'm saying, young man, what's happening, bro? What's happening? And I kept on reaching out to the young man. Then all of a sudden, not sure if it's the evil seed that was planted in him, I sense where the young man had a turn for the worse. He started calling God, B-man. That's so serious. I'm talking truth this morning, you know. The young man that was so passionate about God, serving God. The man that told me, said, boy, don't tell me nothing about no God. God, a B-man. That was, I don't want to use the words. Those were the words the young man said to me. A young man that was fully committed to God. He got a job, and the job gradually pulled him away from God. And I'm guessing he would have got involved in some evil at that workplace. Not sure what happened. Not sure where the evil took place. But we have to be careful. Sometimes we're praying for breakthroughs, and when we get the breakthrough, we forget about God. That's evil at work. Now, the devil will open doors for you. That's evil at work. We have to beware. There are times when there are some doors that will be open and it looks good. But it's a trap from the enemy. I'm really hoping I'm helping somebody this morning. So it's not every good thing. It's not always coming from God. Sometimes the enemy will give you something good, make you feel good. But what it's doing is actually pulling you away from God. It's like it becomes so time consuming. You're working Sundays. You're working Saturdays. You're working overtime. You're getting all the money in the world. You're, yes, man, you're paying for all the bills, but you keep on working, working, working, working, working. And you have no time to pray. You have no time to worship. You have no time. And that is why I'm very careful. Sometimes we have to be careful what we wish for. I need a job. I need to take care of my family. I need to source income. I'm not a beggar. I work hard for what I want. But what I'm basically saying is that there comes a time if I have to choose between providing for my family, ensuring that they're fed, I'm going to have to work. But that's not my desire, because I see where what I'm doing here is equally as important. At some point in my life, I used to say that what I'm doing here, I used to get paid for this thing that I'm doing. And I don't always get paid from my employer, which is my church. I do understand they have financial challenges at times, and I'm very much understandable, because they have done something remarkable for me. They're the ones who signed my paperwork and everything. When I just came here, the conditions weren't all that great. There are times when I had to endure some hard times, but nevertheless, they signed my documents, and here it is where I endured for a season. I was temporary for a season, and now I am permanent. But here it is where I'm permanent now, and I'm in search of a job. And there are times we pray and we say, God, I want you to shut some doors that don't belong to us and open doors that belong to us. Because there are some doors that will be opened, and these doors are going to look good. But we have to beware of evil at work. If you have a job that tells you that you need to compromise, you need to tell lies, that job is not of God. Have you ever walked away from a job? I saw a young lady here who was typing that she walked away from her job recently. Sometimes you find yourself in certain jobs and they're asking you to compromise. You have to walk away. It's better for you to walk away from the job than to displease God. Sometimes you're holding on to certain jobs. I remember recently, I was so desperate. I don't want to use the word desperate. I remember recently I was talking to one of my church brothers, and I was saying to him that, hey, I need a job, man. I need to do anything that I can get my hands on right now. And he said they were looking for somebody to do a driving job. And guess what the person would have been delivering? The person would have delivered cannabis. A lot of you may not know that term. Weed, drugs. So I would go to the different cannabis shop and deliver cannabis to those shops. And I remember he told one of my church brothers about the job, and automatically, if you know this man, I won't call his name, he automatically said no right away. And for me, I started questioning myself, and I started saying, hey, I think I would have taken it because of how desperate I was at the time. Now that I'm thinking about it, I'm saying, what are you doing, Rasheen? Now that I'm saying this word to you, what are you doing? I'm here to help somebody this morning. It's not every job you should take. And let me give you another example. I remember sharing this example with you some time ago about, you know, there was this young lady who was about to get a job, and she had two offers. She had an offer for, say, one job was paying her $100,000 and the other job was paying her $400,000. And she was betwixt two opinions, which job should she take? Automatically, a lot of you here are going to say, just take the job that's paying you more. No, it's not always like that. Sometimes God will tell you, say, hey, take the job that's paying $100,000. And that is why sometimes a lot of us, the Bible says God uses the foolish things of this world. Good morning to you, Glory Carrier. God uses the foolish things of this world to confound the wise. So sometimes God will tell you to do some things that will look unwise. It will look foolish. But you have to obey God. You have to please Him. So she went to her pastor and asked her pastor, which job should she take? And her pastor said, take the one that's paying you $100,000. And she felt really bad, but she obeyed her pastor. And when she started that job, she got promoted after 3 months. She got promoted, I think, at least 3 times within 1 year. And close to the end of the year, I think she was almost getting the same salary that she declined at the beginning when she was offered $400,000. And the person who took that job that was paying $400,000, that person got ill, got sick, then eventually died. What am I saying to you this morning? It's not everything that glitters is gold. Not because a job is paying you more, you should go ahead and pursue that job because it's paying you more. I know you need more money, but you have to ask God. So let us make it our point of duty. If we're going to make any decision, I remember there was a time in my life I was offered 2 jobs. I was offered to work at the Ministry of Foreign Affairs, and I was offered to work at the Bank of Jamaica. If you were offered to work at the Ministry of Foreign Affairs, I'm talking to you. I wasn't so wise as I am now. I didn't ask God which one I should take. So I was offered 2 jobs. One to work at the Ministry of Foreign Affairs, and one to work at the Bank of Jamaica. Which one would you take? Would you take the Bank of Jamaica BOJ? Or would you take Foreign Affairs, F-A? You can just say F-A or B-O-J. Which one would you choose? Just off the top of your head, which one would you choose? I'm asking a survey. I want you to answer this morning. That's why I asked the question. El Smith says Foreign Affairs. Another person here says Foreign Affairs. A lot of you here says Foreign Affairs. So maybe you guys are in the spirit. A lot of persons here are saying Foreign Affairs. My friend Primrose Gentle says, I remember you from Love 101 for the words of encouragement this morning. Bless you, Primrose. Verna says, BOJ. So BOJ was offering me a nice salary package and benefits, house benefits, car benefits, lunch benefits, gym benefits, all of these perks. I turned my face away from Foreign Affairs. They called me and they were like telling me, hey, you're the one that we want to come and work at our place. And I told them that, no, I have to decline. I have another job offer at the Bank of Jamaica. And up until this day, I didn't get the job at the Bank of Jamaica. But maybe at that time, God was testing me to say, hey, I know you have 2 offers and one looks really, really good. But God was probably saying to me at the time, choose Foreign Affairs. And guess what? Later on, years later, guess which building is now close to where? Close to the waterfront there, close to Bank of Jamaica. For those who are in Jamaica, you know, when you're coming from the airport, there's this big building that you're seeing close to the waterfront there at the airport road. Ministry of Foreign Affairs. Really hope I encouraged somebody this morning. I want you to be aware of witchcraft, sorcery. So we looked at the word witchcraft. Let's look at what the word divination means. Divination, the practice of seeking knowledge of the future or uncovering hidden information through supernatural means. So it's not everybody who comes and say, oh, they're prophesying and they're calling your name. Sometimes we get deceived because of these people coming and say, oh, I know. Oh, I see in the realm of the spirit, I'm seeing 6 and I'm seeing 17 and I'm seeing 8 and 9. Oh, that's my birthday, prophet. That's my birthday. I'm seeing somebody, Janelle. I'm seeing a Janelle. Is there a Janelle? I'm seeing a Janelle. I'm seeing a Janelle Smith. Oh, that's me, prophet. That's me. I have to behave myself this morning, you know. So a lot of times we have to be careful. There are people who are practicing the spirit of divination. They're not hearing from God, but they're hearing from another spirit. Spirits know about you, you know. Spirits know your birthday. Spirits know the day you were baptized. They know. They keep records of these things. You know, the devil has a file for you. I don't know where God is leading me this morning, you know. Have you ever been to a workplace? And for example, I remember I used to do what is called NIS and NHD. And you normally have to source information. You have to go into the employee records. And every employee has a file. I want to type file. So every Christian that's here this morning, the enemy has a file for you. Believe it or not, you have a file. You don't believe me this morning, right? Are you in agreement? The enemy has a file for you. He has everything about you. And that is why he knows how to attack you, because he has your file. So when he assigns a demonic force to your life, he gives them your file. This is what I have on Minister Roshain. I know he loves this area of his relationship. I want you to attack his wife. I want you to get into the mind of his wife. Or get into his mind, or cause this to happen to his child because he loves his sons. Cause this to happen, cause that to happen. So the enemy has a file with your name on it. But don't be fearful. Don't be fearful this morning. A lot of you are getting nervous this morning, you know. You have never seen me going down this road. But I'm going this morning as the Lord leads. The enemy has your file. So I remember we used to go through records and we see files. I remember I was reading, I remember working at the Jamaica Constabulary Force at some time, working for paying police officers. And you know, police officers, they have family members that they have to pay what is called alimony and all of these things. And we have to take out the money out of their salary and stuff like that. You have certain settlements in divorces. I remember there was a time when there was this lady, she was like she was second in command to the permanent. There's this thing that they used to call for those who work with the government in Jamaica, there was this permanent something they used to call the person who comes under the ministry. For example, if you're working at the Ministry of Health, there's this permanent title. I don't remember what they call them again. So if you're working, permanent secretary. That's right. Permanent secretary. Thank you. So I believe this person was second in command to the permanent secretary. And this person requested for me to do their NIS and their NHD. So I started looking through the records, started seeing their salary, started seeing their NHD contribution, their NIS contribution, and I started writing down the information. I was doing the research on this person. Then I realized that between 1995 to around 2001 or 2006, I realized that between that period, I'm not seeing anything for her on file. And I know that this person did not break their service because they've been working for years. So what I had to do, I had to ask for her file. So when I got her file, I realized that between 95 to 2006, I don't remember the exact time, but I'm just using this as an example. I remember it said between this period, she was working at the St. Catherine Health Department. No, the St. Catherine Health Department, during that time, they did their own filing. So in order for her to get this information, she had to go to the St. Catherine Health Department. I am a payroll officer. I can't call the St. Catherine Health Department and ask for information for a person. Or you cannot be giving out people's information over the phone. You cannot be emailing people's information. So I prepared the letter for her, and she saw the break in the letter, and I told her that, hey, you're going to have to go to the St. Catherine Health Department during this period so that they can prepare this portion. The lady started bashing me, and she started saying, it's one Ministry of Health, and I'm saying, yes, I understand that, but there's a different department that was responsible for filing your records because you were working in that department at the time. And the lady came with her pomp and pride, and she looked at me and she said, do you know who I am? Do you know who I am? And my supervisor at the time didn't come to my defense. My supervisor was hiding herself behind a file. She was on her desk doing her work, and she was hiding. And the lady was ridiculing me and telling me, "Do you know who I am?" I'm just making the point this morning that the enemy wants to come at you. What he does is that he pulls up your file. And that is why you have what is called monitoring spirit. You have to be careful of the things that you say. You have to pray against monitoring spirits. Sometimes your phone is off, but there's some spirits monitoring. Even your very phone. I have a friend who I met same place at the when I was working at the Jamaica Constabulary Force. When you look at his phone, he put a tape over his phone, over the where the camera is. Let me show you my phone. So where the camera is at the top there, he put a tape over his phone. He said they are watching him. So whenever he's using his phone, he doesn't want anybody to be looking at him. He said, "Yeah, man, you have somebody who is watching him. So there's a spy. There's somebody somewhere in the world that's watching him." So he's very paranoid, where he put a tape over the front camera. I'm not sure if you have ever met anybody that did that before. So even your very phone is monitoring you. Let me give you an example. I remember there was an incident at my uncle's house where a young man was playing video games and he threw the controller in the TV. Some of you know what happened, right? So if you take your controller and throw it in a television, 75-inch, I think it was, our 85-inch television, very expensive television, right? And he took his controller, a young man, it was a young boy, and threw the controller in the television screen. So whilst this happened, we know automatically that they could not fix the television. They could not fix the television and they had to purchase a new one. So we were there talking about television. We were just there talking about television. And then all of a sudden, when I opened my phone, I start seeing some ads popping up. Oh, go to Best Buy, get a 75-inch television. I'm saying, wow, even my verve. How did the phone know that my uncle is talking about television, or we're talking about television? Even your verve phone is listening to you. You know, let me say this. Evil is at work. My pastor preached a message, Pastor Clive, some time ago. You know what Pastor Clive said? And he said this, and some people may take it as a joke. You know what he said? Be careful of the devil's devices. This is a device of the devil. We use it for good. We use it to make calls. We use it for ministry. We use it to pray. But the Bible says, be careful of the devil's devices. Remember, the Bible didn't have cell phones and tablets and computers and televisions at the time. So whilst we know there are other devices that the enemy uses, this is one of the enemy's devices. I don't know who I'm talking to this morning. Be careful. Be careful of the devil's devices. Sometimes we're using these phones, and sometimes we think it's doing good for us, but it's actually doing bad for us. Sometimes we use the phone to do good, and we use the phone to do evil. I'm telling you the truth this morning. This same phone that we use to read our Bible is the very same phone that we use to watch certain things that we should not be watching. That starts with P. Who am I talking to this morning? No, everything is now at your fingertips. Just by typing a four-letter word, you go on Google and you type a four-letter word. Now here it is, where a lot of things, evil things, are in front of you. The word evil starts with four letters. It has four letters in the word evil. There's another word that begins with P. You know this morning it starts. It has four letters in it. And even this very same phone that we have, everybody has data on their phone. You remember first time you couldn't wait to probably go home to access your Wi-Fi, or maybe you can't wait to go to work to access your Wi-Fi. Nowadays, you're able to watch anything at any time. You can watch your favorite TV shows. You can watch anything, anywhere, anytime. You can go on YouTube anytime, anywhere. Nowadays, I remember I was traveling on a plane, and this is not new. For those who travel frequently, you're going to laugh at me. But I remember I was traveling on Air Canada, and I was able to send WhatsApp messages for the entire flight. I was there still texting on WhatsApp because I was a Air Canada member. I'm not sure what they call it again, for those who travel with Air Canada. So whilst I was on my way to London, I text my sister in England and I told her that I'm 2 hours away. I'm on the plane. And she says, you can communicate, you can send WhatsApp messages on the plane. And I said, yes. God is real, my friends. I've spoken. You have heard. My friend says, here, Aeroplan. Thank you for reminding me, Anne-Marie Diaz. I have spoken this morning. You have heard. JetBlue does it as well. And other airlines, other flights will normally do that. Be careful, my friends, of the devil's devices. So we looked at the word divination. Let me try to wrap up in the best way possible. So the Bible speaks about this woman with the spirit of divination, or divination. And this is found, is like the slave girl in Philippi. And the scripture reference is Acts chapter 16, reading from 16 to 18. Now the context is that while the Apostle Paul and his companion Silas were in the city of Philippi, they were met by a female slave who had a spirit of divination. And this is often translated as a spirit by which she predicted the future. You have some people who are doing these things online, even here on this platform. She earned a massive amount of money. People love when you can tell them the future, you know. And that's why a lot of us, we run from church. When we hear about a prophet coming to town, you don't even show up for your home church. Because maybe your pastor is not prophesying. So you run to another church because you want to get a prophecy. You want somebody to tell you about your future. Sometimes it's best for you not to know your future. All you need to do is to seek God. Know God. Seek to know God. When you know God, you don't have to worry about the future. You know your future is secure. Have you ever par with certain people, like when you're parring with certain people or you're in the company of certain people? You don't have to worry about anything, you know. You don't have to worry about lunch. You don't have to worry about transportation. You don't have to worry about money because you're in the presence of this person. And that's how it is when we make it our point of duty to be in the presence of God. You don't have to worry about evil. Evil won't come near you because you spend time in God's presence. And that's where God wants you to be, in His presence. The Bible says, in His presence, there is fullness of joy. And at His right hand, there are pleasures forevermore. So this woman who was practicing divination, she earned massive amount of money for her owners by foretelling. She followed Paul and Silas around for days, shouting at them until Paul and Silas turned and command the spirit to get out of her. If you're practicing the spirit of divination, I command that spirit to get out this morning. Out in the name of Jesus. You're not a prophet. You're not a prophetess. You're practicing the spirit of divination. Out in the name of Jesus. So the men of God, they turned around. And they commanded that this spirit should come out of this woman. There's also another example I can share here. There's also a person who practiced sorcery who wanted God's power. You know about him, Simon, right? Simon the sorcerer, also known as Simon Magus or Magos. Now, this story is found in Acts chapter 8, reading from verse 9 to 24. Now, let me read the context for you because of time. No, I was thinking about the exact same story No, there wasn't a woman who tried to copy her by the apostles' power. It was actually a man. He was called Simon. The story of this person who practiced sorcery, watched the miracles, and the man named Simon who tried to buy the power all belong to the same person. So Simon the sorcerer. No, Simon had practiced sorcery in the city of Samaria, for a long time and amazed the people there. Now, when the apostles Peter and John arrived and began laying hands on people to receive the Holy Spirit, Simon saw the undeniable, genuine power of God. So you have some power in operation that's not genuine. So he was so amazed that he offered Peter and John money, saying, "Give me also this ability so that everyone on whom I lay my hands may receive the Holy Spirit." Peter sharply rebuked him for thinking he could buy the gift of God with money. You cannot buy the Holy Spirit. You cannot buy the anointing. That word is for somebody this morning. Ouch. So this is where I pull a plug on this morning's devotional. Really hope you are blessed by this morning's word. Beware, evil is at work. The Lord gave me this word when I woke up this morning. I think I was planning another word. I don't remember the word I was planning on sharing. But the Lord had it His way for you to hear this word, for you to beware of evil. Sometimes you're looking for evil. Sometimes the things that we watch on the television, beware of evil. Beware. Sometimes we're easily consumed by our cell phone. A lot of times I hear people going on fasting, and what they do, they fast away from their cell phone. They fast away from their television. Because sometimes we spend a lot of time watching television, watching series. I remember back in the day, my dad used to watch Young and the Restless. You remember that show? I think it was like a TV. I think it came on maybe like 12 o'clock. Or Days of Her Life. It was Days of Her Life. Young and the Restless was in the nighttime. So my dad made it the point of duty. Every afternoon, he's watching Days of Her Lives. Not sure if they still have it anymore. Blessings to my friend Mario Dooley. Mario, how are you doing this morning, my brother? It's good to see you coming on. Gonna try my best to see if he can come on to say a few words this morning. Blessings to you, sir Mario Dooley. Good morning to you, sir Mario Dooley. How are you doing, sir?
1: Good morning, my brother. How are you?
0: I am doing well. You know, there are times when I use your name as a reference. When I just got saved, you were already a Christian. Natalia was already a Christian, and I used to look up to you guys. I used to hear you guys talking about Moses and Isaac and Joshua, and I'm saying, what are they talking about? You know, and that provoked me to righteousness. But I want you to give the listeners an idea of where I'm coming from, because a lot of persons hear me speaking from time to time, but they don't understand everything I say. I make it my point of duty to be transparent. I make it my point of duty to tell my life story. So I know you'd have known me for years. I want you to give them an indication of how we met, the things I used to do, so that they can be aware of, you know, the person that I am today. Over to you, Mario.
1: Thank you. Yeah, but it's been years of friendship, and you know, I can remember the first time we met. I think it was on the bus. Or it started before that, but
0: it was on the bus, government bus.
1: Yes, the government bus. So
0: Yeah, go ahead, Mario.
1: Come together as Christians, young Christians, including you and Natalia. We decided that we are going to spread the word of God. And, you know, we normally travel on the same public bus to work each morning.
0: Yeah.
1: And I think it was a decision. I remember that we went in Spanish Town Plaza. Mm-hmm. We came together and we decided that we are going to bring the gospel. And the first place that we needed to bring the gospel is on the government bus. So we set out to bring the gospel on the government bus. And, you know, we were a bit timid. I remember that much, you know, but the Lord.
0: Yeah, just bear with my friend Mario for a second. Yeah.
1: Many of those days when you took the lead.
0: Yeah, yeah.
1: And you were speaking from the Spirit of God.
0: Mm-hmm.
1: And I can remember each morning, I think it was like 2 times or 3 times per week, you would have led service. On the bus, each morning.
0: Yeah, so it's like, I remember there was a time it was like me and Natalia. So Natalia would normally take the Monday, the Wednesday, and the Friday, and I would normally take the Tuesday. And then I think at some point, you came on board, and I believe that you started doing, so like Natalia would do it one morning, I would do it one morning, you do it one morning, and then somebody else took on the mantle to do it the next morning. And then at some point we saw where we were only going on one time for the morning. You remember that as well, right?
1: Yes, man. Yes, man. I remember that, man. But I can tell you that many persons' lives were changed. In fact, we were met with setbacks because the government started to push back, saying that they don't want us to preach on the bus. And they made it a public statement, even put signs on the bus and stuff. He would throw us off, but nonetheless, we kept going because we thought it was a public bus and they were trying to stifle the word of God. And we decided, not that we were disobedient, we were obedient because you have to be obedient to the word of God and to the Spirit of God. And once God told you to do something, you have to do it. But yeah, Roshane brought the word of God to the people and the bus, and many lives were touched, many lives were saved. And it's not only that, because we transitioned from there to public passengers bus.
0: Wow.
1: I think it was JUTC.
0: I wasn't a part of the JUTC, but I'm guessing you would have probably took on the mantle and started going out, you know. But what I was saying at some point, Mario, I said this to the listeners, at some point they banned us from preaching on the government buses. Because you know what happened? Why we had to take a stand during that time? We saw where a lot of times the buses were meeting in accidents and a lot of incidents were happening on the buses. And, you know, and then we realized that we needed God's divine intervention, and God truly intervened during that time. And then I was saying to the listeners, Mario, there was a time when we were banned from the government bus. And here it is where God opened the door for me to start working on radio. And here it is where I'm doing devotions on national radio. And all the driver on the bus needs to do is just to turn his radio to the gospel station. You remember that as well?
1: Yeah. And if,
0: yeah, go ahead, Mario. All right, so Mario has stuttering. Mario is like Moses, right? We remember we spoke about Moses. Moses.
1: Yeah, we remember. Yeah.
0: Yeah. Well, go ahead, Mario.
1: But I remembered we transitioned from the bus to the plaza, the open air worship and sermon. Do you remember behind the Spanish Town Plaza when we had the opportunity to bring people together and had a open hair service.
0: Yeah, I think I remember. We used to do a lot of things. I don't remember everything, but we were just on a mission for the Lord. We used to even do some meetings in the bush over by, I think there was this hospital. I don't know if you were a part of those meetings. There was this hospital, Natal Hospital. We used to do a little thing over there in the bush as well. So we were just on a mission for God. The reason why I brought you on, Maria, I just want the listeners to know that a lot of things that I've said, it's not that I'm a person who tells lie publicly.
1: No, no.
0: But what I'm just using you as a point of witness.
1: Reference. Yeah.
0: As a point of reference to say it was real. Mario was one of those guys I looked up to when I just got saved. I still look up to you. I remember, you know, you're always giving a word of encouragement, you know, and so on and so forth. You have been through a lot, you know, where relationship and so on is concerned. We all go through different things in life. We all are tested in different areas. But the most important thing, I'm happy to see that you're still doing the work of the Lord. I'm happy to see that, you know, from time to time, I'll see you coming on the live and so on. And I just wanted to bless God for you, sir. Thank you for coming on.
1: Yeah, man, no problem, man. Have a good one.
0: Anything you'd like to say before you go? Any quick word of encouragement you just want to say to those who are tuning in at this time?
1: Hey, let me tell you something, my brother. These are the last days, and my encouragement to anyone listening right now is to make your election and calling a secure one.
0: And I know Mario is at work, so I want to bless God for him. Thank you, Mario. We'll definitely keep in touch. Another time, we'll definitely have you on for you to speak. Thank you for passing through, my brother. I know you're probably at work, or it looks like you're at home somewhere. But blessings to you, sir. We'll talk soon, all right? That was Mario Dooley, a friend of mine. We're coming from a far, far away. When I just got saved back in 2013, that's when I met Sir Mario Dooley. Really hope you were blessed this morning. It's a very interesting morning. It's a morning where we give God praise. It's a morning where we had an encounter with God. Are you blessed so far this morning?

My God. It's hard when you're recording, you know. You try to stick to the plan. Hallelujah. But we're going to sing. Amen. Hallelujah. We have another oldie but goodie for you, and we want those who can relate.

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0: I have the program Expectation, and I also have the virtual book tour. Those are the only things I'm able to do this morning before I go. Again, I might be able to join you later on. By God's grace, let me see how that goes. All right. I won't promise you this time. But if the situation arises, so I can be on later on here on TikTok, which I was on yesterday. Yesterday was a great time, right? But those were on yesterday afternoon on TikTok. We were on for the afternoon rush. We had a great time in the presence of the Lord. So I want you to join me later on. If I'm coming on, you'll definitely get the notification. If you don't see me coming on, it means that I'm not able to come on. But I'll try my best to see if I can make it on later on. All right. Blessings, everybody. Stay tuned, my friends, as we're getting ready now to make way for the program Expectation with Pastor and Teacher Dean A. Brown of the Christ Alive Christian Center, 4217 to 19, Vario Avenue, Bronx, New York, USA. 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
2: Manu said, I be exalted by the abundance of the revelations. This is why theologians and preachers and myself are convinced Paul is speaking about himself. Right? A thorn in the flesh was given to me. A messenger of Satan to buffet me. The best explanation I ever heard of that was a preacher speaking on this, and he said, listen, there's a rising to a height that Satan doesn't want you to get to. And he can see from how God is dealing with you, Lord have mercy now, that's where you're headed. Amen. Okay? And so he wants to keep you down. So he assigns messengers. He assigns, Jesus have mercy, to buffet you. If you're not careful, you spend your life fighting battles and never get to the heights. All right? Or you're so focused on what the enemy is doing that you're distracted from God, and it keeps you from rising to where God wants you to rise. Satan never stops. Look at your hand like this and pretend it's a mirror. And tell yourself, Satan never stops. But also tell yourself, but God is never absent. So to keep him, it says, a messenger said to buffet me, lest I be exalted above measure. Now some preachers try to tell you sickness and disease. That's not true. Because Paul told you what the thorn in the flesh was. A messenger of Satan to buffet him. And if you go back and look at Paul's life, my God, man.

0: the purpose of their lives. God wants them to shine. Yeah. And then you hear people talking about, you know, well, this is what they did, and they want to make sure everybody knows. And then they're talking about, I'm on a mission. Like one person put out, I'm on a mission to make sure this person never gets back into the ministry. Who do you think you are? The people who went on a mission to keep Jimmy Swaggart out of the ministry failed. Big time. And we could name others. Big time. Failure does not necessarily mean the end of your calling. Because who are you to judge another man's servant? God is able to make him stand. I mean, God called David sin what it was. And the same God picked him up. And then later said, that's a man after my own heart. That's my friend. Shoo. And I discovered something, you know. When the enemies are talking and God is using, people shut out the enemy because they're receiving. Yes. As I go about doing it, you know, when God stirs you back up and lifts you back to your place, don't fret about the enemy. Because your Baal Perazim is with you. One of the reasons I've been encouraging people in the church to read that book, Love the Way to Victory, and it's available in the bookstore. Pick up a copy or order a copy. Everyone, to read that book, because you need to study how love behaves. And then you become part of the army in the mulberry bush that God can use to help somebody win. Thank you, Jesus. So look at this now. Look at this. A message of Satan to buffet me, lest I be exalted above measure. Now, look at verse 8. Concerning this thing, I pleaded with the Lord 3 times that it might depart from me. How many times? And what did he do? He said he pleaded. He what? Pleaded. That's a strong word. He pleaded. So what are you saying? So here's the thing now. That means plead number one. Nothing changed.
1: That's right.
0: Come on now. Why? Because he's focusing on the fact that the enemy just keeps coming. Lord, take this from me. Take this from me. Take this from me. Take this from me. Take this from me. He's begging, so to speak. Pleading. Then he gets to number two. And then he gets to number three. And after number three, God decides to speak. And look at what God says to him afterwards. And he said to me, My grace is sufficient for you. For my strength is made perfect in weakness. In other words, you're pleading for me to take this thing from you because of the fact that it is having an impact on you. Come on now. I mean, you read what Paul writes sometimes. He said, my God, and he started listing. You ever read it? When Paul started listing all the things he went to, how many times he was flogged, how many times he was stoned, almost like that, shipwreck and all those things. Exactly. He's just talking about these things and listing all these things. Who wouldn't want them to stop? But none of them stopped him.
1: That's right.
0: What the enemy is doing against you will not stop you. Amen. If you catch what Paul said, God said to him, my grace is sufficient. My grace is more than enough for you. Even the devil doesn't stop coming at you. Guess what? In your weakness, I am strong in you. That's why you can get now when Paul writes things like, put on the whole armor of God. For you wrestle not against flesh and blood, but against principalities, against powers, against the rulers of the darkness of this world, against spiritual wickedness in heavenly places. Because some of you know what this feels like. You've overcome some things. You've gone through some stuff.

0: you know, you're making headway. Everything does look like it's working for you now. And then all of a sudden the pressure hits again. You know, the temptation is riding you. Come on now. You know, you had a season when it wasn't bothering you. All of a sudden it's riding you again. You know, you wake up, it's there. You're laying on your bed trying to sleep, it's there. Even your dream, oh Lord have mercy, it's showing up.
1: Amen.
0: You moved away from people who were a problem to you. And where you move to, another set of problem people exist. Come on now. Come on now. You messed up in your life last year. You've moved on. God has forgiven you. Your life is going smooth. And there's somebody who will not let the memory of your failure die. And yet, your Baal-perazim is saying, my grace. No. Here's what I want you to also see. Look at what Paul says after that. Therefore, most gladly, I'd rather boast in my infirmities, that the power of Christ may rest upon me. In other words, all of a sudden now, I'm not going to let that bother me anymore. Yes, I'm going through stuff. But here's the good news. Recognizing that the grace of God is there, he's now saying, listen, I'm going through stuff. But guess what I know? The grace of God, the power of God is working on my behalf now.
2: Amen.
0: My strength is made perfect in your weakness.
2: Amen.
0: So I can't handle this. I don't have the means to do it. Come on now. But guess what? My Baal-perazim does.
2: Amen.
0: The God of the breakthrough, the God of the breaking force does. My grace is sufficient. So in other words, you can put it this way. Baal-perazim equals grace.
3: Amen.
0: Grace equals Baal-perazim. That even though the messenger of Satan buffets, you've got your grace.
2: Amen.
0: And it's more than enough to cause you to win. In other words, if you spend your time focusing on the enemy, you're not seeing the grace. The all-sufficient grace that strengthens you in your weaknesses. Go to Romans 8 real quickly. This was not in my notes. But while you're turning there, Romans 8, listen to this. I looked at the words. Now, thorns... Okay? Thorn, the word thorn means, and this matters. The word thorn means a pointed piece of wood. Folks, I want you to get this picture. This is not the thorn that's on a rose bush.
2: No.
0: You understand?
2: Right.
0: The thorn on a rose bush is equivalent to a needle sticking you. That's not what this is about. This brings another Jamaican word you don't hear anywhere else. Because instead of saying thorn, we say maca. Explain that to me. I'm Jamaican. Okay? So if a Jamaican was preaching this to a Jamaican crowd, he wouldn't say thorn. He would say the maca. But they're not talking about that. It says... Listen to me carefully. I have to give you the picture of it. It says a sharp stake, a pointed piece of wood. In other words, it's like taking a piece of 2x4 and cutting it, the end of it, and shaping it to a point so that when it pierces you, it doesn't just give you a little prick. It's intended to kill you. It's intended to wound you severely. Do you get the difference? That's what that word thorn is talking about. The devil is coming to destroy. Messenger in the Greek is an envoy. One who is sent, a representative of the devil, sent specifically to bother.
4: The word of God is so rich, it truly refreshes our souls. The Bible says faith comes by hearing, and hearing by the word of God. 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Again, that's 876-294-2823. Just WhatsApp your request to that number and give us your email address so that we can send you the download link. Once again, be blessed. Have a wonderful, wonderful day as you continue to grow in the Lord. And let me also remind you that you can go to our YouTube channel at Christ Alive Christian Center. And there you can, you know, listen to many of our messages that have been recorded and saved for your blessing and benefit. In Jesus' name, have a wonderful, wonderful day.

0: 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Stay tuned.
1: Good day to you. Now, we are on it again for Activate Core Virtual Book Tour. It's going to be an interesting conversation today. We've been having some good conversations, and we're going to be continuing that today. Now, remember, these interviews are interviews that, why am I saying interview? I should be saying conversation. So these conversations are conversations that will open up your mind and your understanding of who the author is. Who is this person? Let's know a little bit more about them rather than just the fact that they wrote a book, right? Excuse me. That they wrote a book. We want to get into who they really are, what inspired them, and with having understood that, then we, as the viewers and listeners, will get a copy, or two, or probably three. But get a couple of copies for the benefit of sharing what we would have gotten and inspired from, our inspiration garnered from these individuals. So let's get into this conversation and learn a little bit more about our guest this morning. Good day. That's my word. Good day to you. How are you today?
2: Good day, Minister Rene. I'm doing well. I'm blessed. And I'm happy to be here.
1: Beautiful. Now, for those who don't know my guest, I'm not even going to call your name. For those who don't know my guest, I want to ask you, introduce yourself. Tell them your name, you know, where you're from, and, you know, if you're married, if you're single, if you know what I mean, things like that.
2: Okay, I understand. Good morning, viewers and listeners this morning. So my name is Paula Stewart, right? I come out of the parish of Kingston. I came to St. Catherine to live, you know, in my teen years. I am the author of Battle for Another Level. I am a educator, early childhood educator. I'm also a devoted Christian, and I love the Lord. I just love to worship. Hallelujah. And I love family, friends. I like to travel, you know, to go out, have fun. I love the scenery, you know, nature and everything. And Paula is also a firm person as well. Love cookies, love oxtail. That's Paula.
1: All right. So people, you know that she's a lover of two peas and oxtails. So take a note of that. We know that she didn't tell us if she's single or married, you know. She don't want us to know if she's available.
2: I am presently in a serious relationship.
1: All right. So she's off the market, people. She's off the market. So you described yourself as a devoted Christian. You're an educator. And I want to ask you the question, you know, have any of these different roles worked together to fulfill your purpose?
2: Yes, it does, you know, Minister Renee, because devoted Christian, my purpose comes out of me being a Christian, because what the Lord wants, he just revealed to me that this is the path I want your life to take. I want you to influence others. And as an educator, you know, you have to learn and unlearn and know characters and know how to deal with persons, you know, how to interact with persons. So it has really played a part. It's everything where my purpose is. That's what it influenced my purpose, a great deal.
1: Yeah, so it's a big deal. You didn't state how long now you're a Christian, but I want to ask you, when you've told us the length of time that you've been serving the Lord, we want to know what sustained your faith through the different seasons of life, because we know that life is filled with seasons, you know?
2: Right.
1: What has kept you in your years of walking with the Lord?
2: So what has kept me all these years is my love for the Lord. And not just the love, because knowing the word of God is very important, right? So when this, tragedy and all these things taking place, and you feel like you can't go another step, you rely on the fact that the word of God says Christianity is not about how you feel. It's about knowing the word of God and using the word of God in those times. So that is what really kept me. It's not about what I feel. It's a God help me, please, because I cannot manage now. And so, you know, it strengthened me and the word direct me. So that is how I managed over the years.
1: You survive through the word of God. That has been your source of survival.
2: And let me put in prayer. Oh my God, prayer.
1: Prayer. Let me say, before I even go any further in this conversation, it's a conversation. Don't worry yourself. Relax. Breathe. Because I know sometimes, you know, when we hear that, you're going to be, people are going to be viewing, and people want real. So relax and just, we talk together. Not true?
2: Right. So of course.
1: Exactly so. So we continue the conversation. So you are saying that prayer and the word has really kept you going for these many years. Now, you've been at your church for a long time. I don't know if it's the same church. Have you been at the same church all your years?
2: Yes, you know, that one church all these years.
1: Beautiful. And you are a Sunday school teacher, and some of the most valuable, we want to share with us some of the most valuable lessons that you have learned about serving faithfully over time. And let me say, sometimes people don't understand that you learn from children. People believe that you can't learn from children. Tell us the age group that you teach, tell us the name of your church, and tell us what are some of the lessons that you have learned.
2: All right, the age group, I'm not teaching right now, but the age group I taught was the 5-year-olds in the early childhood, right? So the valuable lessons that I've learned is that you have to learn to forgive. You have to learn to have a open heart. It's not easy to forgive, because forgiving is not what you feel, you know, because many times you don't feel to forgive people. And so you have to also understand that you yourself need to be forgiven, because by no means are you perfect as well. So I've learned that over the years to forgive persons, you know, and I've worked in different departments in the church. I also worked in NYI, mission arm of the church. So I've, you know, been exposed to different departments in my church.
1: And the name of your church, you didn't tell us the name of your church. What's the name of your church?
2: My church is Green Acres Church of the Nazarene in the parish of St. Catherine, 344 Century Boulevard, Green Acres.
1: Beautiful. Now, the name of your book is Battle for Another Level. The name alone makes me put my gloves on. What inspired you to write this book?
2: Minister Renee, that's a really wonderful question. You want to hear the story? I did not decide to write any book. No book. But the Lord allows circumstances and trials and everything to just come into my life. You know, God not ask no question, you know, because he know what he wants you to be. So he's going to put those circumstances and situation and battles in your life. And so while I was going through, the Lord told me, write. Each day you are to write. And so that's how I started writing. And I didn't know I was writing a book. I can't tell you the truth. I had no idea. It's when that phase, or when that season finished, the Lord said, okay, you need to edit it now. So when you edit it, you need to get it published. That's how this book came about.
1: Beautiful. And strict instructions and obedience.
2: Yes, ma'am.
1: Beautiful. Now, Let me ask you. When you speak of battles in your book, what kind of challenges do you observe people face when trying to move to the next level in their lives? Because, you know, some people are stuck and they are trying to move. What kind of battles do you observe that people face in this quest or on this journey?
2: Well, Minister Renee, the battles that I see person face most of all is fear, right? Fear and confidence, what they think other people, you know, is going to say, and the spiritual warfare too, because there are times when you start to pray and you realize things in your life getting worse. And it's about, what is this? So you decide to say, I am going to stay right here. I don't want to go another step. But fear is a thief. You understand? It keeps you from fulfilling your purpose and from becoming the person that God wants you to be, because your life is not just for you, you know, it's for to impact others. And so those persons who are stuck, they would have to ask themselves the question, do I really want to stay here? You know, or do I really want to move? Because sometimes persons don't want to go another step. So if it is that you want to move, then you have to say, okay, once the instruction comes from the Lord, I'm just going to jump in and not think about it. Because once you start thinking about it, say, no, not me. Don't bother with me, Lord, not me.
1: Yeah. But how has your faith helped you to navigate your own struggles in life, your unexpected transitions? Because I'm sure you've had some dips and turns that you didn't see coming. How has being a Christian helped you?
2: Wow.
1: To navigate these, yeah.
2: Good question, really. A very good question. My faith in the Lord has really helped me. And as I spoke about the Word of God and prayer, and I'm a person like this, when struggles and when the world throw everything at me, are the Lord allow things to come at me, why, you know, I think God tired of me sometime, you know, because I say, you know, say, you're a crybaby, everything. Lord, you know, say this happened. God, what if you do? You know? And I said, but God, you know, what did I do to deserve this? You know, am I the most wicked person? You know? And then, you know, I have to just stop. I said, Paula, you know, you just have to breathe. And then said, Lord, go to God in prayer, going to fasting. Lord, this is what is happening now. What do I need to do? You know, and you will just lead me to scriptures. I get dreams as well. And then you might send a prophetic word. You know, so all these things work together to help me in my times of trials, battles. You know, it has really helped me. Yeah, to communicate with God, intimacy with Him.
1: Beautiful, beautiful. Now, as an educator, and you said you're an early childhood practitioner. Mm-hmm. One of my sisters is also an early childhood practitioner, you know. She loves it to heart.
2: Yes, man. Children are fun.
1: Yes. What do you believe are some of the most important qualities people need to develop if they want to grow personally and spiritually? I love to think about the formative years, as they call it. You know, what are certain things you want to say that is important to instill these things into children and even adults, so that they can experience, you know, personal growth and spiritual growth? And let me say, sometimes people believe that children, the spiritual side of things, don't pertain to children. I hope your response will debunk that idea. But what are some of the things that you think as an educator, when you look and think about the whole thing and being inspired by the Holy Spirit, what are some things that you think is very important to note?
2: Discipline, you know, is very important to have discipline. And so when you relate to children are very teachable. Right? They are very apt to teaching. And that is one of the things that people, as children, are like, to be teachable. So there are times when we are not teachable, We don't want to unlearn the things that we have learned, and it's not helping us grow. So as I interact with the children, the thing about them, they are easily to be molded. They're very trusting as well. And so you, as an educator, have to know that how to deal with these children because they trust you. You have to be careful what you say to them because they'll go home and say to their parents, but my teacher said this. And so, mommy, you're wrong, right? So as an educator, you have to be careful how you impart things to them. So persons really need to have a discipline, be teachable, be focused, you know, guard your time off while studying because that is very important to make sure you guard those time because everything's going to come and say, don't do this study, don't bother pray this hour. You have a specific time of day you pray, a time of day you study the Word of God, you meditate on the Word of God with no interruptions, you know?
1: Yes, indeed. Yes, indeed. When you look at your progress so far with your book, and for those who've had the opportunity to have read your book so far, what has been the most rewarding response you've received from whether a reader or somebody that you've poured into from your book? They've been impacted by your work. What has been the most, you know, rewarding response?
2: One of the most rewarding responses is when someone said to me, Paula, you know, I've been going through this thing and I had no idea that the Lord could step by step instruct you to, you know, tell you, give you scriptures and dreams and tell you exactly what to do and to even give you ahead, you know, give you scriptures that tell you what is coming next, you know. Yeah. So the person was saying to me, Paula, your book has helped me so much because one night I remember, boy, I just felt the presence of the of evil. And when I took your book, I just found the scripture and just started to speak the scripture and just believe the scripture. And yeah, and things started to change in the atmosphere. And I was so, wow, bless the Lord, because it is all God, you know, because I didn't want to do this. So bless the Lord, you know, it is doing the work that he intended to do.
1: Beautiful, beautiful, beautiful, beautiful. We all look back at our life's journey. We all look back. If we are honest people, which we should be as Christians, yeah, we all look back at our journey and we say to ourselves, I wish I'd learned this lesson earlier. And though I'm not a fan of the word wish,
2: I don't like wish. I
1: said,
2: push
1: that,
2: don't wish.
1: But you said, God, if there was any way I could have learned this lesson, I would have wanted to learn it. I'm so sorry that I didn't learn this lesson earlier in life. What would those are that lesson be?
2: Well, Renee. Oh, wow. I mean, I love that question. The thing is that, you know, obedience. If I got that lesson of obedience early, I'd be way ahead, miles and miles ahead, you know, and to not to lean on my own understanding, right? When we lean on our own understanding, that don't work with God. God wants us to interpret things the way he wants it to interpret, not what we think, because we have a limited vision, you know. God is seeing the whole picture. And we just seeing a down through a tunnel. And then we don't want to obey God because it go against self, because self is not going to feel comfortable. But when we obey God, really, is you find that we end up being more at peace at the end of it all. I'm being more happy. I'm more joyful. And that's what I've learned. Yeah, it's not what I want to do. But God, you said I must do it because, all right, for instance, even to do the this book, I tell you, I wanted nothing to do with this book. I said, God, me and book, I don't even love read. You understand? That is the next thing. I'm going to tell people, oh, yes, I write this book, you know? And so I realized that being obedient, this book has opened up so many opportunities and world. The book allow me now to be on YouTube. No one, not for doing YouTube, you know, brother, because all those kind of things that happening and people see up on the road and they have things to say, they come on your platform and they make a sort of statement that I don't want nothing to do with that. So being obedient, though, when I become obedient, I end up being more peaceful and more, you know, joyful. Bless God.
1: Yeah, the benefits of obedience.
2: Yeah, the benefits of obedience.
1: Yeah, and it's not that the lesson wasn't being taught, you know.
2: Wasn't taking the lesson at all.
1: I mean, come on, let's be truthful here. The Lord is telling you, giving you an instruction that you would prefer, you'd rather not.
2: Yes, I said, God, no, not me, somebody else, don't bother with me. And I just go off and do my own thing, I end up being behind, because God was saying, it's disobedience why you are at this stage, you know? And I want to tell you, when I met my husband, Rennie, I was 50 years old, and the Lord said to me, you know that you should have been miles ahead, huh? I don't have any children in Rennie, and I want to tell you, the Lord said, are your disobedience caused that? Mm-hmm. So God have a lot of stuff for us. We're not going to receive it because we're so disobedient. And, you know, yeah. Somehow in our mind, like, disobedience is not sin. It's sin. You know? So what if the Lord coming in the time of our disobedience? Where are we going to go? There you go.
1: All right. And I like that statement that you made before I move to the other question. You know, a lot of things we miss in life. And a lot of things come our way, too, because of disobedience.
2: Right.
1: Mm-hmm. Right. You eat bad food and you get belly pain. Okay, let's move on to the question of the hour.
2: It's wrong, and then you have they start bawling to God. God, why this happened to me? And, like, we just forget that we made that bad choice. We invite that thing in, that person in. So, that there you go.
1: Yes.
2: Don't want to hear.
1: What does living on another level look like from a spiritual perspective? Because this is what your book is about, you know, living on another level. You're talking about, if you were at ground zero, you're talking about moving up to level one or level two. When people go to Artros NTA are those places to do exams and do courses, and they said, if you have level one, you're good, but if you have level two, you're in a better position. Tell us from a spiritual perspective, what does being on another level look like?
2: So, Renee, you brought up a very important analogy. Is that you go to art, you have to do level one. Level one is not good enough. Or you go level one. Level one, you're not able to use that in the workplace anymore. So you have to go to another level. I don't understand why we as Christians don't understand that. We cannot stay at a certain level forever. Where God is concerned, we must be growing. We must be growing in the Lord. And if we're not growing, we're going to stay at that level, and then we're going to be useless to ourselves, useless to God, because we are not putting in the work, the interest to take us to another level. And that is why God is so awesome, you know. He tries in every way to bring us to another level, right? And when he allowed trials to come your way, problems here, so that here, so, you know, he allow you to lose your job, because he wants you to come into that intimacy with him, so that when you come close to him, he can say, all right, read the word. I'm going to instruct you what to do to my word. I'm going to give you visions. I'm going to send prophetic word. But while you're doing this, to go to another level, you have to set a time, that space in your life where I'm devoting this time to my God so I can hear what he has to say. Lock out all the noise. You know, this is my time of prayer, fasting. And then I'm going to listen. I'm also going to throw my tithes and offering, because going to another level and don't want to throw your offering and throw your tithes, that don't make no sense, because our God is a giving God, and there are principles that are attached to the giving. right? Mm-hmm. Or the state offering, right? There are principles attached, you know. So when you go from one level to another, it only works for your benefit. You become stronger spiritually. Yes, the battles are going to be more powerful. You're going to have a stronger battle. But guess what? The Lord shall never leave you nor forsake you. And that, besides, the battle is not yours. It's the Lord's. So you just need the instruction, the strategies to fight that level. And that is through his word and that intimate relationship that you have with him.
1: Beautiful, beautiful, beautiful, beautiful. So today we hear of Paula Stewart. In another, probably another year, a couple months time, we hear of Paula Stewart, something another.
2: That's right.
1: But you will always be attached to this book.
2: That's true.
1: What legacy do you hope to leave through your faith, your teachings, and your writings? What do you want when generations to come hear about Paula Stewart? You know, before I even said, one of the things that I encourage Christians, I have some ladies that I share with each day. You don't want to be remembered as a nice person. We are called to be nice. You don't want to be remembered as somebody who, oh, you know, she's very patient and all these things. And but what's your impact? What's your impact? What have you done to help somebody to go to another level? That is what we're talking about. What do you want people to remember generations to come about this woman, Paula Stewart, something?
2: Okay. So what the legacy I hope to leave behind is the legacy of perseverance, obedience, you know, trusting God. It doesn't matter what, to trust God. I want a person to read my books or go on to my devotional channels and say, you know, I have been transformed by the way how she presents the word. And not only that, when I looked at her life, it exemplified what she taught. That's a legacy I'd like for a person to be pulled up out of the pit, be challenged to go up, be challenged to take on the battles with the Lord and manifest your victories. Yeah.
1: Beautiful. Somebody is watching the program today. They're in the middle of a battle and they can't see the way forward. What word of encouragement would you like to leave with that person?
2: Okay, my word of encouragement to that person is that, guess what? Find a time, a realistic time in the day or night. I love the nighttime, very quiet. And then you go before the Lord, tell him exactly what you're experiencing. Not that he doesn't know, it's just that you want to hear yourself verbalize the things that is really causing the distress and the problem. And then said, Lord, you say you never leave me nor forsake me, you know. So I need you to help me to navigate this. I need to hear you speak. I need you to, you know, give me some instructions. And then, you know, you take up your Bible. You pray and say, Lord, I'm going to take up your word. So as I look in your word, speak to me, Lord. And you go and you get the scriptures. Because some of the scriptures, I tell you, some of the scriptures in my book, I've never read the scripture. I never take up the Bible and say, read the scripture. The Lord just drop it in my spirit. This book, this verse, this chapter, this verse. And I open the Bible and I'm myself, wow. You know, I mean, God, you're so awesome. So we must also learn to listen. We have a hard time listening because listening takes work, you know, real work, because you'll be there. But I'm not hearing you, God, you know. But God speaks, but he speaks so softly sometimes. Oh, it's my mind. You know, the Lord don't like that. But he's talking to us, but I'm a mind. No, don't do that. He's speaking that still small voice. And when you think about what is being said to you, you wouldn't really think that, though. You understand? So you apply it. So spend that private time because God is waiting. He's waiting to have that conversation.
1: Mm. I love that. I love that. Look, we're going to have an off-air conversation. I want to thank you so much for talking with us today, for sharing your why, for sharing your who, you know, and I want to thank you for pouring into lives, for impacting lives. And we pray that this book and all your other books, that the Lord will use them to really help persons to come into a deeper relationship with Him. Where can we find your books?
2: Okay, my book is in King's Stationery and Bookshop in Spanish Town, right? King's Stationery and Office Supplies, 1 French Street, Spanish Town, right? And Spanish Town is in St. Catherine for those who don't know. And it can be found on Amazon, Kindle, at Barnes & Noble as well.
1: Beautiful.
2: And you can also email me at Battle for Another Level. Right.
1: All right. So we can get all those information. God bless you, my dear. And have an outstanding rest of day.
2: Thank you, Minister Renee, for having me on your show, our program, podcast. Thank you very much. It was a pleasure being here, and I feel blessed. And I pray that you will continue to be blessed, Minister. And
1: have praise a blessed God.
2: Rest of the day.
1: Blessings. Bye.
2: Bye.
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0: That's what Jesus does. 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And I'm so glad tonight that God is not looking for vessels of silver. That God is not looking for vessels of gold. He's just looking for yielded vessels tonight.
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1: The Word of God says, when we call, He will answer. While we are speaking, He hears. When we cry out, He says, here I am. Lord, we're crying out for mercy. Rescue us, Lord. Show yourself mighty. Show yourself strong.

I don't want the power of this moment to pass you. I don't want the power of this moment to pass you.

Jesus is now on his way from one place to another place to meet someone else's need. When the Bible says that a woman who had an issue of blood for 12 years thought to herself, this is my moment. Nothing else had worked. And she didn't have enough time to talk to him because he was on his way somewhere else. So she just reached up and grabbed the hem of his garment. And when she touched him, he said, who touched me? But there were so many people around. The disciples said, Jesus, it could have been anybody. But then he said, no, because I felt virtue flow out of me. Somebody touched me.

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Here is what he had to say. You don't owe me a thing. I've been there too. Someone once helped me out just the way I'm

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1: High five. 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
3: Would you go to
0: talk. 1, 2, 3. 3, 2, 1. 1, 2, 2.
1: Talk. Sam. Sam, talk. No. It's not the drum. No.
2: Toilets, that's where the doodle goes though. Blue.
1: Yuck.
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1: You know, a lot of times when people share their reason for knowing Christ with others that don't know him, they say, hey, you ought to get to know Jesus. And if they're a guitar player, if they're look like a good prospect for a deacon, they say, you'll make a good deacon. Hey, you'll be good on our trustee board. Hey, you could join our group, man. And sometimes they've already been beat up by sin already, and they're tired, you know, and they're wondering what the verse means. Come unto me, all ye that labor and heavy laden, and I will give you rest. And everybody's always trying to get them all occupied. But you know, right? And if you don't sing in the choir and got a good voice, you are just a minus, you know. Well, I'm a preacher's kid, so I kind of know all about that. But you know, I think it's wonderful for us to just lay back, as we say in America, or kick back. And just learn and find out who Jesus is. Let him talk to us. Let us recognize his power. Let us be able to know his voice.

for us to realize who we are. And I want to just let that song out, that Christ, the hope of glory inside us, a song of sons and daughters singing to their Father. I just want you to start lifting your voice.

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So join us if you like what you hear. You can click the like button below or subscribe. You do the choosing there. So we're going to talk tonight today about coping in your dry season. We all have that sometime, one time or the other, coping in your dry season. And one of the best way to start off is in Ecclesiastes chapter 3, just a few verses, just so you can go and read it over yourself. I'm just going to do from 1 to 4, but you can go right on up to 6, 7, and 8 and just get a handle on what we're reading about, talking about. There's a season for everything in life. There's a time for everything, a season for every activity under the heavens, a time to be born, a time to die, a time to plant, a time to uproot, a time to kill, a time to heal, a time to tear down, a time to build, a time to weep, and a time to laugh. Time to mourn and a time to dance. Every relationship will experience different season in that life, in your life. And there is a season for everything. There's no exceptions. It's not something that you're able to bypass. You can't put a stop sign on it. There's no detour. There's no shortcut. You have to go through it because it came with a purpose. There is a season for everything under the sun. So we hope that you go through it will determine, as you go through it, it will determine how will you grow in it. Not how you die in your dry season, but how do you grow in your dry season? How do you cope with it during the time in your relationship? How did you learn to cope during COVID? There's many, I've heard that many divorce happened during COVID. Folks just couldn't cope together, couldn't be in the same place together like day after day after day. And so that was a period of dry season. And some failed during the dry season, and some has actually blossomed during the dry season. I know I have experienced dry season in my life, along with many others. And I mean, when it comes, it like sometime it comes out of nowhere. Sometime it seems like it blindsides you. You don't know why did God even send this my way? Don't he know that everything was going right? But during that time, you know what? I've learned how to pray. My wife and I, we learned how to lean upon one another. We didn't curse God. We didn't blame God. We just learned to have some coping mechanism. And that was a time to connect while we were going through it, a time to encourage one another, a time to lean upon one another. It wasn't a time to go one going to one room and the other going to the next room, but it was a time that we had good fellowship and a good time, even during our dry season. It's all determined on your mindset when you're going through your dry season. As the natural season will change, so do the seasons in your life. We have summer, winter. We have summer, fall, and winter, and spring. And those are different seasons. But tonight or today, we're talking about the dry season. Everyone have to go through that one time or the other.

to come is through your dry season. I've always said, be careful what you pray for, because God might have to allow you to go through something, even in your relationship. He might have to allow you to go through something because you ask for a blessing. But is it possible that the blessing can only come only after you've gone through your dry season? Can you cope while you're going through? Don't stop there. But there's a verse that says, David said when he was going through, I believe, his dry season, he mentioned that, yea, though I walk through the valley of the shadow of death, I will fear no evil, for thou art with me. During your dry season, you've got to realize one thing, that in the darkest hour of your dry season, that God is with you. He has never left you. But there's some things that you have to learn while you're going through. Some individuals might have had a fixed mindset before you got into your dry season. But when you're in your dry season, when you got to learn to cope with it, you're going to need to have a growth mindset. During this season, here are some things that you need to do. Can you hold the space for each other? Now, that might be difficult, because if you're not on the same page during the dry season, you will not be able to hold a space for one another. But can you, during that time, hold that space? In other words, what do we need from one another? This is not the time to attack each other. We still got to remember that we are a team here going through this season. It's only for a season, but it is for a reason. So how do we hold a space for one another? Simply put, holding space means we just got to show up for each other. It's not a time to run from each other. It's not a time to attack and tear down one another. It's a time to hold a space for each other and to find out what is it that each other need during this time. Excuse me, it's not a time for you to go in another area of the room and don't care what the other party think about and let him figure things out. No, during a dry season, let's try to figure things out together. Let's try to develop a growth mindset together. Let's try to be fully present without judgment as you sit with that person through this difficult time. You must learn to listen to one another, listen to their pain, listen to their disappointment, their discouragement. Learn to listen fully during that time in your dry season, because that's the only way that you're going to learn how to cope. You have to learn how to cope through it. Allow yourself to feel the pain. These are emotions. You're going to feel certain emotions that you might have not felt when you were on the mountaintop. You might not have felt these emotions when everything was going wrong, when everything was going right. But during this time in your dry season, there's going to be some emotion that's going to come out that you may have never felt before. There's going to be the emotion of despair. There might be the emotion of pain. There might be some negative, all these negative emotions that just seem to give birth deep down on the inside. But you don't have to do it alone. Give each other time to work through their own emotion. You may even have to excuse yourself just for a little while, but at least let that be known. Don't just walk away. Don't just run from the other person, but learn to communicate during this time. If there's ever a time that you need to talk to one another, it's during the time of dry season. And if you can't talk to one another during this time, then you can at least be present with one another. That means you might not be in a words be said, but if I'm right here beside you without words, many times my presence, your presence might mean more than the words that you're about to say. Can you be present during this time? Take another look during this time, learning how to cope with it. Take another look at where you both are and what needs to be prioritized to make this work, to make things work out, to help us get through with this, to help us build a stronger and a more fulfilling relationship. What is it that I or we need to prioritize that we have overlooked? There's no need to blame one another, like we mentioned before. Whether one was right or whether one was wrong, it's not about that right now.
We're going to cope together. We're going to live together. We're going to love together. We're going to embrace together, because this is our season. We don't know why we're going through it, but we're not going to blame God for it. Many times it's nothing that you have done wrong. Is it possible that you have done everything right? But the only way that you can get to that next level is that you've got to go through some pain.

You got to go through some resistance. You've got to go through some uncomfortable situation. Believe it or not, this is the space that is transformative. It's a transformative space in your dry season. Now, we never look at that during, we never look at it from that perspective when we're going through it, because how can anybody be transformed during this time? Don't God know how I feel during this time? No, this is a transformative space during this time. As you make space and give space for one another, it's a time of transformation. It's ugly, but there's going to be some beauty coming out of it. How can we function the best that we can rather than allowing the season to drive us apart? Many times you have heard, as I mentioned earlier, during COVID, COVID came not necessarily to drive people apart. Is it possible it came to allow you to look at life differently? Is it possible that it came to allow you to appreciate life differently? Is it possible to allow you to appreciate one another differently? Is it possible to make you realize that everything might not go right all the time, but during this time of COVID, I'm not just going to have a fixed mindset. I'm going to have a growth mindset. It didn't come to destroy you, but I believe it came to make some things blossom in your life. But if you look at the negative things all the time, and if you continually have a negative mindset, it's going to be hard to get out of that hole. The dry season, it can destabilize you, or it can allow your roots to go deeper, which can allow possibilities which you may have never imagined before. Let your roots go down deep during your dry season. As it's going down deep, you will learn to cope with it like you have never learned before. Rather than allowing the dry season to drain you, take the opposite approach to see what is it that we can do differently. How can we look at life differently? How can we appreciate life even more differently? What does God want from us now during this season? Which is the only way he can get what he wants out of us is by us going through this time. Life sometimes can resemble a wilderness where we feel lost. During that time, you might feel lost. You might feel discouraged. You might feel weary. Some during the dry season feel like just committing suicide. That's not the purpose of it. During the wilderness season, we can encounter spiritual dryness. You feel just dead on the inside. You feel like you might as well not even pray, because right now I'm in my dry season. There's a dryness around me. Everywhere I look, there's a dryness around me. It doesn't seem like there's life around me. It's a state of feeling depleted or empty during this wilderness time. Spiritual dryness, it will affect not only your spirit, but also your thoughts. It will affect your emotion. It will affect your behavior. It will trickle down into your relationship. During this time in your dry season, when you're learning to cope with it, you can't rush the process. Many times we try to rush what God is trying to make us slow down to. You can't rush the process. You can't rush the season that you're in. It will end at a designated time. Only God knows when it's end. But the thing about it is that he is watching your attitude during this time that you're going through this dry season. Is it possible that there is a blessing in your dry season that you cannot see now? But many times after I have gone through some things in my life, and I never can find out the reason during that time. But I've learned now not to complain during those times when everything is not going right, because I don't know what God is doing, and I don't know what he's going to do in my relationship. But I've got to keep a positive mindset, a positive outlook online, because many times now it's after I have gone through what I need to go through, then I begin to say, oh my Lord, now I understand. Now I can see. But during the time of dry season, you might not see as clearly as you need to see. But during that time, you need to be aware. You need to be aware of your focus during the time, because many will say,
this is real bad, Benito, man. You know what? I don't know how this is going to turn out, man. I don't know how you guys are going to get through with this. I've never seen anybody go through this before. There's just no way out of it. Well, you know what? You just have to talk. You can either talk yourself into a prison or you can talk yourself out of a dead situation. The situation might have never changed, but your mindset toward that dry season, it's about to change. How does one get through the season? You know, you may ask. First, don't ignore the season. Acknowledge the fact that this is where I am right now in life. This is what is happening today. This is the present. God has given me the gift for today. And today, how I live my life today and in this dry season is going to be my gift back to God. So I'm not going to ignore the season, but I'm going to accept all of it as it is. The facts are that this it's happening now, but it doesn't have to take me down a dark hole where I don't want to go. In this dry season, coping with it, you ask yourself or you communicate together how this dry season, how is it going to change our lives moving forward? Don't allow it to consume you. This is where trust comes into the picture. This is where your faith comes into the picture during this time of your dry season. It's time to trust your Creator because He knows what He is doing. He knows your address. He knows your personality. He knows your ups and downs. He knows your likes and your dislikes. He knows what is happening, but you might not know, but you've got to learn to trust the process as you go through your dry season. In Psalms 107, verse 35, it said, "The desert will turn into pools of water and the parched ground into flowing springs." Stir up your affection in your dry season. There's a passage in the Bible that talks about Ezekiel talking about the dry bones. And in this valley, there was dry bones. It seemed like there was no life in this valley. Just like some of you that's out there right now within a relationship, it might just seem that it's dead. But the Lord told Ezekiel to prophesy to the dry bones. In other words, he's saying, speak life into this dead situation. And as Ezekiel, as he began to speak, it says that the bones become together. Life began to take place where there was no life before. And it says, you know, there rose a mighty army, all because somebody was willing to trust God and was willing to speak life into that dead situation, into the valley of dry bones. You might be in a valley of dry bones, and if you keep on criticizing, if you keep on blaming, then things will remain the same. But if you learn to give God thanks, if you learn to offer up gratitude, if you learn to appreciate one another, if you learn to appreciate your job that you have, you might not like it, but learn to appreciate it. Appreciate the boss. Appreciate what God has given to you. When you change your mindset to the mindset of appreciation, things begin to look different in your life. Things don't begin to look so bad. But when you think of everything that is going wrong, you know, you might not be doing everything right, but at the same time, you're not doing everything wrong. So accept the right, accept the failures as it may be, but let it be a lesson to propel you into greatness. Let it allow you to propel you to have that relationship that you desire, which may only come through you going through your dry season and learning to cope in your dry season. It's going to be your faith that's going to keep you going through. No matter how long it takes, I'm here to tell you, never give up on God. Never give up on yourself. Never give up on the others. You know, this is a period of time that you must go through. It's not going to be easy. It's going to be painful. My Lord, it's going to remove, it's going to take sleep. It's going to cause you many times to have sleepless nights. You might have headaches during this dry season. But even in this time, learn to cope with it. Learn to accept where you're at and offer up thanks, offer up gratitude. Thank God for another day. Many are going through worse than what you're going through. I've always said what I am going through now in life during my dry season, somebody else is going through something worse than what I'm going through. So today I'm going to offer up
sacrifice. I'm going to offer up gratitude. This season, allow one thing about the dry season, it's going to allow some of you, it's going to allow you to submit every area of your life to God. I'll repeat that again. This season will allow you to submit every area of your life to God. Our biggest struggle in life is we want to control the things that we cannot control, which now begins to breed anxiety and all those negative feelings that come into you because we're trying to control a situation that we were never meant to control. So most time we will either ignore the season because we're hurting, because of the pain, because of the rejection, maybe the isolation, not realizing that the season is only temporary. Don't allow a temporary season to become a permanent season in your mind. It is just a season that you are going through. We will never get over the season if we don't learn to deal with it. You know, some would say, well, you need to get over this season. No, I might not be able to get over it because my mind is like a Your mind is like a computer. It's like a camera. It will capture pictures and times and seasons and everything else. So I might not be able to forget about it, and I might not be able to get over it. But in the meantime, I'm going to learn how to deal with it. And that's the difference. I'm going to learn how to deal with it. I'm going to have to learn to walk through it. That's why David said in one passage of scripture in Psalms 23, he mentioned about, yea, though I walk through the valley of the shadow of death. This seems like a valley experience right now, but he says, I'm going to keep on walking. I'm not going to stop. I'm not going to give up. I'm not going to have a pity party. He says, I'm going to keep on walking through this valley of a shadow. It's a shadow of death, not death itself, but it's a shadow of, he says, because thy rod and thy staff, you know, they're going to guide me. They're going to keep me. God has built in different emotions. Don't ignore the emotions, accept them, but don't allow it to embrace you, to bring a wedge in between your relationship. Some will try to squash that emotion in certain seasons of your life. It was never meant for you to squash it, but it was meant for you to deal with what is happening in your life. So to close off here today, it says, blessed is the man who trusts in the Lord. During your dry season, you're going to have to learn to trust. Trust in God himself. Trust him for your relationship. Trust him for the things that you're going through at the moment. He said here, he is like a tree. When a man begins to trust the Lord, he's like a tree that's planted by the water, that sends out its roots by the streams and does not fear when heat comes, for its leaves remain green and it's not anxious in the year of drought. There was a time of prosperity, but this could be the time of drought. And this is not a time for you to be anxious. This is not a time for you to lose hope. This is not a time for you to be despair. But Jeremiah said, this is Jeremiah 17, 7 to 8. He said, and is not anxious in the year of drought, for it does not cease to bear fruit. And right after that, you know, it says here, the heart is a deceitful thing above all things, and is desperately wicked. Who can know it? During the time of the dry season, one thing I'd like to caution you about is that during this dry season, you will have to learn to guard your heart. Yes, your heart. Guard your heart. Guard your mind. During these times of our season, we will say things that because we're hurting. We will say things because, you know, this season is triggering me, but I've got to learn how to cope with it during this time. I'm going to cease to be vengeful. I'm going to cease to maybe tear a strip off of this person or that person. I'm going to cease to allow my emotions just to flow where I cannot control it. Because when certain things are released from your mouth, you cannot take it back. You might ask for forgiveness and everything else, but the person that you lashed out at during that season, they will always remember that. It will always be there. You can say you're sorry and everything else, but that memory will still be there as they begin to reconnect with you again.
Your true self will be revealed in your dry season. Your relationship, in order for it to grow, it will have to go through a dry season. As you learn to cope with it during that time, you have to be diligent, diligent to love one another, diligent to pray with one another. During this time, it's a season. Tell yourself, tell your partner, it is a season and we will get through it. How are we going to be a testimony to our children and to our friends when they go through the same things? We have to learn to deal with what we're dealing with right now so we can let others know that if we can make it, then they can make it also. Your dry season, don't curse it, because you never know the blessing that may be coming your way. And in closing, if you can't find a sense in your dry season, let's connect. By the time we're finished with our conversation, you may just have a different outlook in life and in your relationship. I'm Bonita Grange, your relationship and life coach. 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Don't die in your dry season, but live.